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0: Zach is our host, special guest today, folks. Welcome to Hobby Heights, a show all about, you know, tech and whatever we kind of want to talk about. It's been a little bit, but we're back on the airwaves in your ears, and we're talking video games. We're going to talk video games, music, kind of video games and music. We've got a small little segment from Elliot about Nintendo that we're going to talk about after these short messages. Folks, we'll be right back.

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4: Alrighty, folks, and we're back. Welcome back to Hobby Heights on 88.1 The Berg. I'm your host, Tyler.
5: Elliot.
6: I'm Zach.
4: Yeah, and we got a guest host who has been on quite a few different shows, to be honest. Right? Yeah, you've been on our live music sessions.
6: Go
4: ahead.
6: What is Jeff's show called?
4: On the Clock Rock.
6: Yeah, so On the Clock Rock. Go follow that on Instagram.
4: obviously, you are as well, but on top of that, you've just been on a live music session as well, right? Or was that through Jeff's show as well?
6: Yeah, through Jeff's show, I played a couple of songs on here. Right. And then also on Mother's Day, I went and played in the recreation center. And
4: okay,
6: then,
4: super cool.
6: Yeah, I played a few places around here on campus, so...
4: Yeah. And that's genuinely speaking. I mean, me and you met through class here on campus, and it's been super cool to learn about at least that side of your end of things. But we're all about video games. We like video games.
6: Yes.
4: You like video games. And we're going to start off with kind of an interesting little subject that Elliot's got started for us, kind of all about Nintendo.
5: Okay, yeah. So Nintendo, I've been sort of thinking about them recently. I grew up with the Nintendo 3DS. Yeah, haven't we all? You're right, dude. I grew up with the Nintendo 3DS. That was the first console I got to call my own, and I loved it. And I loved it because of how creative it was. The home menu had so much unnecessary stuff.
4: Sure.
5: Like a sound recorder. You could take photos with it. Just all this stuff that didn't need to be included in the console.
4: I think on top of it all, at least Nintendo, not partnered accounts, but if you had an associated Nintendo account, you got Flipnote Studio for free.
5: Oh, yeah, it's true.
4: So you had a whole on...
6: On the 3DS?
4: Yeah, on the 3DS.
6: Oh, okay.
4: You got a whole animation software.
6: Dude.
4: Basically for free.
6: My first console was the Game Boy.
4: Yeah.
5: Hey, nice.
6: OG. But talking about music and sound effects, though, like the startup sound, hear that in my sleep.
4: Yeah.
6: But I like it.
4: Absolutely.
6: But, yeah. As for soundtracks, I'm obsessed with the Kirby's Dream Land?
5: Of course.
6: The first one. I think it's the first one.
5: Yeah.
6: Game. I had that on Game Boy, and oh my gosh. Yeah.
4: Yeah. For sure.
5: Nintendo, during really all points of their time, has had their own brand of creativity. I guess what I'm getting at is I kind of miss the 3DS creativity.
4: Yeah.
5: Because it was just so, like, unnecessary and just, like, silly, but...
6: It's an experience.
5: It's an experience, yeah.
6: Yeah.
5: And it was limited. I think Nintendo's creativity back then was they gave you something very simple to work with, and that's all you had, and you had to do your best with it.
4: And that also, if you don't mind me kind of going into something on top of that as well.
5: Please do.
4: We talk about this significantly. We had a whole radio session about it, but the Miis.
5: Mm-hmm.
4: So obviously from, even with the going from the Game Boy into the DS, those are they complement each other very well in Nintendo's handheld market. But on top of that, you had the Wii that introduced a lot of creative concepts, and you know they were very experimental.
5: Mm-hmm.
4: They were very free with that, and I figure even with the Wii U, we kind of lost that. They lost direction with the Wii U, in my opinion. They were like, "What can we do? Oh, let's have a gamepad," and that's great. It was great. It was a very interesting aspect to it.
6: It's the most in-between console,
4: yeah.
6: Though. I think something worth mentioning was between you were talking about the Game Boy and the DS and the Wii.
4: Yeah,
6: talking about the Super Nintendo. Talking about the Super Game Boy, you could do all sorts of stuff with that. You could make funny little backgrounds and have little scratch sound effects.
5: Ooh,
6: and
5: yeah.
6: You remember Mario Paint?
4: Mm-hmm. Yeah.
6: Mario Paint is super fun.
5: I actually own a Super Game Boy.
6: Yeah, me too.

0: Yeah, and well, so you know, it's all, they make everything an experience, and this, I think the sound effects and the music that go along with it, it just,
1: absolutely.
0: Yeah,
1: I mean, even looking at it, and you know, you do have some of this that blends in with the Wii U and the 3DS, but with the GameCube having the ability to have your GameCube or a Game Boy be your controller when you're playing with the Game Boy. Expansion pack for the GameCube to play like Pokemon or something along those lines, or even transferring Pokemon to like Colosseum. You had those integrations that gave that identity, and you had that a little bit. Like I remember Smash Bros. For Wii U and then 3DS, they were interchangeable, so you were able to play Smash Bros. For 3DS in tandem with people that were playing it on the Wii U, which is really cool.
2: You could even, there was an app on the 3DS that allowed you to connect to the Wii U and use your 3DS as a controller. I did that. It was cool.
1: Yeah.
0: Oh yeah.
2: Anyways, the crux of my conversation here, the point of me saying this is, and I present this as an open-ended question to both of you, what is Nintendo's creative identity right now with the Switch 2? What are they doing?
0: I think they're struggling.
1: And I'm actually going to contrast with that, as I think that they finally found their foothold with the Switch 2. In comparison to where they were with the Switch, is I the entire Switch lifespan was very professional. They were with the white collared shirt, you know, the nice slacks, the tie. They were ready for the 9-to-5 at the job. Mm-hmm. With the Switch 2, they're unbuttoning that first button. They're kind of relaxing a little bit, and they're getting comfortable, which is good because it's bringing you back to that Wii GameCube kind of era. While it's still professional, and they're still kind of opening things up and seeing where things can go. Specifically, as somebody who does pay for the family plan with the additional expansions, I really like the game chat feature. Mm-hmm. The fact that the Switch 2 does have a built-in microphone alongside with the mouse controls. I mentioned this briefly when we were going over Pokopia. I think it's a phenomenal use of the feature, but I'm very curious as somebody who you don't have a Switch 2, correct?
0: I personally don't know. And as you know, I went back.
1: Yeah,
0: I went from a PS5. I stopped playing that after it started not working as well, and I went back to the PS3 and I started collecting those old games. You know, I'm going to start playing through the Mass Effect series. I just found the original Mass Effect, and I already had two, and I'm trying to get three right now.
1: I have three for the Xbox 360, if you want to borrow it, by the way.
0: That would be cool.
1: Yeah.
0: But yeah, as talking about the Switch 2, though, I don't really know how to feel about it. Yeah. Because it's like, the games are really expensive. I'm getting the older games for very cheap, and it's like the whole experience. And
1: sure.
0: And I feel like a lot of the games are more of like the short turnaround. Like, obviously party games are meant to be like that, but I've been much more gravitated towards the story-based games lately.
2: Yeah, me too.
1: Well, I mean, even if we look at the best-selling game, at least on the Switch 2 marketplace, Mario Kart World, it is dry. There is no, at least, contact about the game. The last thing we got was several months ago, and that was creating new gave us new combinations of tracks for Knockout Tour, which, mind you, was great. Mm-hmm. As somebody who avidly plays Knockout Tour, that's an amazing experience, but it needs something. It needs a new character. It needs some new tracks to really flush out this world.
0: Yeah,
1: I think on top of it, I definitely do agree. Something that we haven't touched on because we just haven't been able to. We're seeing new tech price increases.
2: Yeah.
1: Here in September, the Switch 2 is going up by $50, but we're seeing the Steam Deck. A topic, Valve is a very, is a rotating subject for us, at least as of recent.
0: Okay.
1: With the,
0: yeah, I don't know too much about Valve, to be honest.
1: Sure, absolutely. And just to give a brief overview, with their newest announcement, it was...

0: back, I think like six, seven months ago, was the Steam machine, which is a new home console style computer that Steam wants to, that runs off of Steam OS. So you can play all your Steam games basically as a home console. A new Steam controller, which...
1: You're talking about the Steam machine too, right?
0: Yes, yes. Yeah. Alongside the new Steam...
1: But isn't that getting... You said that was getting put on hiatus, did you just say?
0: So it's currently not out just yet.
1: Okay.
0: But at least based on... what we're seeing with the Steam Deck, the handheld portable device that they revealed back in 2020, is absolutely... So initially, the base model was roughly, what, Elliot, $400, $500?
2: Yeah.
0: Right in that ballpark.
2: Something like that.
0: Affordable for a handheld console that could play games like Elden Ring, Baldur's Gate, these heavy hitting games. They didn't look the best, but they could run very good at what they were capable of. We're now seeing it where the that base model that was at $400, $500 is now at a $750 price point because of the RAM. Assumingly, there has been no official statement from Valve.
2: Yeah.
0: But we can assume based on the RAM issues that are occurring throughout all of tech, which is why we're getting these increases with consoles and everything like that. Alongside the OLED model being at $1,000, which inherently is not a good price point for this device.
2: No.
0: There are so many other options, including the Xbox ROG Ally, which got announced, I believe, a year or so ago. There are new devices that out-compare the Steam Deck, and in my opinion... at this point in time, there's no real reason outside of getting it secondhand that you should be picking up a Steam Deck. I think that it's just outdated in comparison. At that $400 price point, that was great because the Switch 2, $600 roughly.
2: Mm-hmm. And now the Steam Deck's like genuinely 3 or 4 years old now.
0: Yeah.
2: If things were normal at this point in time, I really feel like the Steam Deck should have had its price drop to like $300. Even $250 on that 64 gig base model, like,
0: You can't get that one anymore. That one's been discontinued as they've done the, I believe it's the 128 LCD screen. The 512 OLED are the only options for the Steam.
2: Oh, interesting.
0: Going back to what I was saying, though, is, I apologize, you were mentioning... the game prices. So what's Nintendo's been doing for the Switch 2 games, which I actually, you know, I was same deal. We were talking about the fact that games were at an elevated price point when in all reality they probably don't need to be, as much as you look at the inflation of game prices and everything like that. They're actually compensating by reducing game prices with the fact that the Switch 2 is going up by $50 here in September, which I like a lot. So we're going back down to $60, I believe, and don't quote me fully, but $60 third-party games on the Switch 2, and then $70 main party games instead of...
1: Adjusted for inflation, that makes sense to me. I feel like for...

0: Yeah.
1: And given we're getting it for 60 or 70 actually, today.
2: There was a game on there too for the NES that was a third party seller that they made a game called Action 52.
1: Oh yeah.
2: And that I think that one was like $200 new.
1: Because it had 52 games.
2: Yeah.
1: They were all pretty bad.
2: Yeah.
1: But, you
2: and
1: know.
2: And you remember Cheetah Men.
1: Yeah.
2: Yeah.
1: Yeah.
2: And it was just a whole
0: terrible
2: situation, burning plastic and all that.
0: Game prices exclusively, very complicated piece. And going back to what you were saying, though, where you can go to these not reselling stores, I don't want to like say anything like scalping wise, but like for these people that are selling like PlayStation 3, Xbox 360 games for like a good $10-$15 price point, you can get a whole experience out of that, absolutely.
2: But I feel like also another thing that's lost is bargain bins, because I feel like I remember back in the day going to, you know, Fred Meyer's, and I would be able to go in and you would see these old
0: the $5
2: like
0: movie
2: 3DS
0: buckets.
2: 3DS games, but like 3DS games on clearance for like $10-$15. You take a game home. I remember Monster Jam was one that I got on the DS, and I played the heck out of that.
0: No, it's definitely an interesting thing as we move into a more digital style of storefront, because we're not seeing that nearly as often anymore in your traditional stores. You're seeing it a lot more in third-party shops.
2: Yeah.
0: Your used game stores, your card shops, stuff like that. But going back to the kind of original question that you had, Elliot, I feel stronger about the Switch 2 than I ever did with my Switch 1.
1: Sure.
0: And as somebody who went from a base model Switch to an OLED to the Switch 2, it's not that I don't see a reality where these consoles or the Switch 2 in general, I think that they just feel more confident with what the Switch 2 can be.
1: Sure. About game chat, I wanted to ask you, what's creative about game chat?
0: It gives an opportunity for, there are programs that already exist for you to talk with friends, such as Discord, such as, TeamSpeak, even just dialing up a good buddy pal, and saying, hey, let's go play some Mario Kart, and talking with them there. There is an aspect to the game chat that I really enjoy, that is the fact that you can share your screen. So you can have somebody up just playing a game.
2: Oh, dang, we Microsoft Teamsing on the
0: Switch
2: 2?
0: Yeah.
2: Holy moly.
0: So you can share the game that you're working on, and it's great. It works very well, that's something that was like a make or break for me. Because as somebody who does enjoy chatting with his friends, I'm not going to load up Discord on my computer while I'm laying in bed playing Pokemon. I'd rather have that feature to be able to talk with the homie while I'm playing Pokemon and be like, oh, I got this shiny, right? I got a shiny Sandshrew. That's so cool. What should I name it? If I'm playing Mario Kart, they can watch me get blue shelled in first place and lose the entire race immediately. And the back talk, everything there.
1: There is one thing. I just thought of one thing that I really think is great that Nintendo is finally allowing us to do.
0: Sure.
1: Because I wouldn't say they actively stopped it, but they didn't make it easy. You can transfer your clips and screenshots off of the Switch 2 to a PC, just like with a USB cable.
0: Yeah.
1: And I will be honest, I've transferred every single screenshot of Tomodachi Life off of my Switch 2 and sent multiple of them around to my friends because they're good.
0: And and you used to be able to do that on the Switch as well, with the Switch 1. It just was more of a, you had to allow access. That was kind of where, at least from what I understand now, it's just kind of play.

0: play.
1: Yeah.
0: Where I kind of, and it's unfortunate that we no longer live in an era where we can upload game clips to social media because of, I believe initially, at least
1: You
0: as
1: can't
0: of this.
1: upload game clips?
0: So back in the PS4, Xbox One era
1: I
0: of
1: remember
0: games
1: that.
0: alongside the 360 PlayStation 3, you could you used to be able to upload screenshots and game clips directly to Twitter or X or even
1: I uploaded
0: Facebook.
1: so many Dark Souls
0: Right.
1: glitches, I'm not gonna lie.
0: And like you used to have like a really easy access. I remember Spider-Man PS4 came out and a good friend of mine, Thunder, he or I should say more so, we're both in the same realm professionally. He went crazy in photo mode and was able to gain a decent amount of traction off the fact that he was making these really cool Spider-Man shots. And now it's a whole hassle of having to go make the screenshot, download the PlayStation app, download it from the PlayStation app, and then upload it directly to whichever platform that you're looking for. It's no longer plug and play.
1: Yeah, it's kind of crazy.
0: Yeah, whereas now, you know, you do have to plug in your Switch, but I mean, it's a lot more convenient than it would be through a PlayStation or an Xbox.
2: And we were
1: Yeah.
2: talking about music and video games.
0: Yay, yeah.
1: Yep. Welcome to Hobby Heights.
2: Yeah, that makes sense. I was like gearing up. I was like, I got so many things that I want to share.
0: Yeah, and I mean, like, talking even in general, even on that point, I would argue that let's actually move into that as well with that same topic in mind, if you don't mind. Where you see a lot more dynamic music in new games that you haven't seen in a long while, including the reintroduction to a lot of elements from previous games. You were specifically talking Life is Strange.
2: Yeah, I feel like that was my, and as a folk musician, that was my first introduction to folk music.
0: Sure.
2: You had like an actual fleshed out soundtrack with real artists. Well, I mean, not to say that they're not real artists, but
0: Yeah.
2: like it wasn't just one composer.
0: Well,
2: You had a
0: when you mean real artists, you mean proper music that you would hear like on a
2: on a
0: radio.
2: radio,
0: Yeah.
2: yeah. And you also have that in stuff like GTA 4, GTA 5, where you're like listening, and on the radio, and you're like, holy,
0: Yeah,
2: that's
0: holy
2: Chet
0: cow.
2: Baker,
1: Yeah.
2: that's Count Basie right there,
0: You turn
2: or
0: on the
2: Snoop
0: radio and
2: Dogg,
0: hear Eminem. Or like, you know, even some like more modern music, or directly you see Tyler the Creator create a custom song for GTA 5,
2: Yeah, that's
0: right?
2: awesome.
0: Like that's so crazy that you have those aspects in there, and it's unfortunate because you see a lot of it, and then a lot of these games get delisted
1: Yeah.
0: because of either whether that's the music or you see it a lot with the NBA 2K games or the WWE 2K games where the previous year's version will go on a stupidly high 90% sale and then get delisted 6 months later because all of the rights and everything like that are no longer intact for that game,
2: Yeah.
0: and then are transferred to the newest generation on top of there.
2: Right.
0: And usually those games as well are very cookie cutter in a lot of
2: So
0: ways.
2: far, yeah.
0: Yeah.
1: Yeah.
2: I played a lot of the Madden games, and I remember back in the day it was a really fun time, but yeah, having to move.
1: I
2: And that's
1: mean,
2: and I feel like that's a problem with modern games in general.
1: I played Madden 97. That was my first Madden game. I on the PS1.
2: I had a Sega Genesis, dude.
1: Oh yeah.
2: I was playing I was playing the old Madden games too, and those were fun.
1: They genuinely are.
2: Yeah. I think trying to create the online scene and have it move forward and trying to keep the, oh, it's updated with the players and stuff. You're like, oh, this isn't, you know, Blitz or a roster anymore.
0: You see that with a lot of soccer games as well.
2: FIFA, right?
0: Yeah, FIFA.
2: They do have good soundtracks, though.
0: True.
2: They get some good music out there.
0: Now a good, a

0: now a game with a great soundtrack, Forza.
1: Forza Horizon 6
0: is phenomenal. And this game, like, I was, when we were on last time, I gave my...
2: The sounds of the cars, too?
0: Very. Mm-hmm. Yes. I think that we are moving forward into an era where things are going very, very well for games, and we're starting to see a very positive impact that these games will have. You know, even with Forza Horizon 6, we see it with new Nintendo games on the Switch 2. We're seeing it a lot, too. Even going back to what I was saying with Mario Kart Tour, or Mario Kart World, pardon, you're getting remixes of old songs that you're listening to that are complete different composers, that are just homages to the original source, that are just giving a crazy rendition of what to of what you can expect there. Obviously playing on nostalgia, but also just in general.
2: I want to say one thing about Horizon 6. Playing it with my friend a little bit.
0: Yeah.
2: Give me an antagonist. it's so bland in that regard. I mean, everything about it is amazing. The story just is like, we can do it with the power of friendship. Like, I don't know.
0: That's, I mean, that, and that's fair.
2: Give me an antagonist, please.
0: I do feel like sometimes games kind of know what their market is. And for Forza, it's a multiplayer game. They're not the story for a lot of the Forza games have been amazing. I mean, they haven't been amazing, but they've been solid. So I haven't gotten to dive deep into Forza Horizon 6 yet. I plan to here shortly, and I'd love to play with y'all.
1: I'd be down.
0: Yeah.
2: I got Forza 4.
0: Nice. I just see like a lot of very positive things because I play. I was mentioning this when we were talking about it last, but I play. I played a lot of the Forza games as a way to wind down for the night. So I would just go on a drive, right? And that was my way to just kind of hang out, play, just drive around the town or the city.
2: I guess that makes sense because when I be coming home from work sometimes, and then I just like boot up like the most stressful game ever. I'm like clutching the controller, sweating. I'm like, okay.
0: Or even like a Dark Souls.
2: This is my way
0: me.
2: Of winding down. I swear.
0: Mm-hmm. Yeah, because it lets you get all your stress out and everything like that. But yeah, I mean, I don't know. I mean, music is very integral with games. And we're starting to, I think we're starting to realize that again, which is very good.
1: Yeah. There was a time, there was a time in quarantine, I was a freshman in high school, and I spent one summer just playing Rocket League, and it's a fun game, but the soundtrack, personally speaking, is just like, why? Yeah, I'm just thinking, like, why is it even there? It's like, if it's just gonna be kind of just, I don't
0: mind,
1: know,
0: it's just no, the definition of music.
2: He's got a point. Like, you Mario Kart 8.
1: Oh,
2: that's what I love. Like, the slap bass, mm-hmm. Like, it's crazy. And it gets you in the mood. You're like, all right,
1: they got that orchestra doing that, you know?
2: Yeah.
0: Even when you load it up and you hear that do-do-do-do-do-do.
2: Yeah, it's embedded in my head.
0: You're like, all right, it's Mario Kart time. Like,
2: yeah.
0: It's a very integral piece that a lot of people kind of overlooked with a lot of games. And we're starting to get back into it. And alongside, we're starting to get back into a more stylized aspect to it, too, including the new Yoshi game, where it's... incredible. Yeah, it looks very cool, and it's got such a interesting a soundtrack to back it, but it's a very positive experience from what I understand.
2: I think what I'm playing through right now is I finished Silent Hill 2, I played the remake, and now I'm on Silent Hill 1. I'm playing that original PS1 version, and
1: hey,
2: that soundtrack
1: It's atmospheric, ain't it?
2: Yeah, it's

0: gritty.
1: Well, even the Resident Evil games to kind of go in that aspect as well.
0: Oh yeah.
1: Where,
0: oh,
1: wow.
0: I could talk about that all day. I got the Resident Evil soundtrack on vinyl.
2: You do?
0: Yeah.
2: Wow.
0: Yeah. I think it's the GameCube version that I
1: right.
2: Okay, yeah. Okay. That's a good one. That's RE2, right? No.
0: No. The GameCube when they remade it for the
1: yeah.
2: So. Oh, when you okay the remake. That's,
0: yeah, the remake.
2: Yeah, okay.
0: And it's really good. In the save room. What do you know about the Resident Evil save room sound?
1: I'd have to revisit it.
0: You just listen to like tonight. Like yeah. Just listen to the save room of the original Resident Evil, and you just like you know when you enter that room and you're safe and you're like. I have an encryption. Like,
1: yeah.
0: Thank goodness.
1: No, it's a very good time. Man, it is already. I've been loving this conversation. Oh, wow.
2: Yeah.
1: Genuinely. It's
2: yeah.
1: It's already 5:49, folks. So we're gonna let some music play through. Thank you so much for hanging out with us, Zach. We hope to have you on again at some point. If
0: love
1: you're,
0: to be on.
1: Yeah.
0: Anytime.
1: Even just to hang out and just chat video games or tech or news or whatever we want to talk about.
0: Yeah, I mean, you know a lot more about modern tech, and I'm pretty curious about that. I'm old man when it comes to that stuff. I'm like I said, like I got an NES Game Boy, whatever.
1: Absolutely. Yeah. No, so folks, make sure to check us out, 881 The Berg. My show, Typical Talking Points, is Mondays at 1 p.m. We've got the DJ's pick.
2: That's Wednesday 6 p.m.
1: Wednesday 6 p.m. and then obviously Hobby Heights Mondays 5 p.m. We're going to send us off and we will catch y'all later.
2: See yous.
0: Thank you.

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2: 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Your Music Central.

881 The Berg, your Music Central. I'm Alexis, and I'll be your host for the evening with the Retro Replay, playing everything from the 50s and 60s. Well, it is a beautiful June 1st here in Ellensburg. Oh man, got some good summery kind of songs coming up. You know, nothing quite gets me in the mood for summer like some surf music. I don't even surf, I just like the music. Feels like I'm at the beach. So let's kick it off with the king of the surf guitar himself, Dick Dale, and his song, King of the Surf Guitar.

Welcome back in. That was Green Onions from Booker T and the MGs. Well, if you're interested in giving your opinion on the music of 881 The Burg, you can take our annual listener survey on our website, 881theburg.com. 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
4: Welcome back. Well, we have a birthday today. Mr. Ronnie Wood of the Rolling Stones turned 79, probably one of the younger guys in the band. He originally started out playing with Rod Stewart and Jeff Beck. But after Mick Taylor left the Rolling Stones in 1975, Keith Richards, mutual friend with Jeff Beck, reached out to Ronnie Wood to see if he wanted to join. And join he did, becoming their new secondary guitarist and staying with them for over 50 years. So happy birthday, Ronnie Wood. Let's get some of my personal favorite guitar work on the Rolling Stones. This is Wild Horses.

That was the Beach Boys with their 1966 hit, Wouldn't It Be Nice. Well, finals week is coming up, and that can be a bit of a stressful time. So, CW Library is hosting their Pause and Relax event. That'll be this Sunday, June 7th, from 3 o'clock to 5 o'clock p.m., the library, 4th floor. We're going to have some lovable therapy dogs to hopefully help ease any upcoming finals week stress. Up next, we have the Drifters with Fools Fall in Love.

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2: Welcome back. Well, on this day in 1958, Private Elvis Presley completed his basic training in Texas. He would go on to serve 2 years in the Army, at the height of his career at that. And before he was sent off, his manager, Tom Parker, made him record some singles that would be released while Presley was actively serving. And this next song was one of those. It was recorded before Elvis left, but it was released in 1959 in the middle of his service. The song is Big Ol' Hunk of Love.

that was Foxy Lady from Mr. Jimi Hendrix. Well, it's getting to that time of the hour where I gotta go, so how about I leave you with a little song from our friend Old Blue Eyes, Frank Sinatra. I think it's pretty fitting since summer's coming up and, well, it's windy out right now, so of course I gotta play Summer Wind. Anyways, have a great rest of your evening, and I'll be on next week.

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That's Money for Nothing by the Dire Straits here on 88.1 The Berg. It is 7 p.m. on a Monday night, which means it is time for flashbacks and footnotes. I will be your disc jockey for the next hour. I am standing at a desk. Coming up next, we've got Dear Arkansas Daughter by Lady Lamb.

That was REM with Shiny Happy People. A bit of a classic now. It kind of weird to, you know, I always think about it as like kind of a newer song, but not like a new song. But some people would consider that a classic. I would have to say that I don't know if I've been necessarily the most shiny happy person recently with all of the variations in the weather. The weather is always such a strange thing here in Ellensburg. We had that crazy lightning storm that I saw none of. I slept through the entire thing somehow. I had gotten text messages from people saying that it was beginning and that the storm was really brewing, and I was just a snoozing the entire time. Now we are flashing back to a bit more of what is considered a classic with Donovan and The Trip.

That was Loretta's Bone by Clamsterdam here on Flashbacks and Footnotes. And if you're not familiar with Clamsterdam or you are not a Clamster fan, I am unsure if that is the official fan name. It is what I have used occasionally, though that is not regulated by anybody but Vibes. I highly recommend you check them out, but I'm also extremely biased. Small little indie band, they're great. One of my favorite go-tos for kind of a bit of a more of a ska, but not really ska, a little bit of alt rock. Anyways, on the other end of the spectrum, from small little bands, we have Green Day coming up next.

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0: Attorneys can help with many things: traffic citations, criminal accusations, and arrests. 88.1 The Berg would like to thank its proud sponsor, attorney Mark Chmielewski. Mark's office is located on Pine Street in downtown Ellensburg, walking distance from the CWU campus and the courthouse. 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
1: 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The Brooks Library presents a scavenger hunt open throughout the entire 2025 to 2026 academic year. Head to the service desk on the first floor of the library to pick up a physical copy of the scavenger hunt, or use a digital scavenger hunt tool available on our website to track your progress. The fall quarter raffle basket includes a tool set, home repair book titles, and a salt and pepper grinder. Make sure to finish a round and enter for the raffles before finals week of each quarter.

That was MGMT here on Flashbacks and Footnotes. You know, a little bit of a throwback, not too much. Coming up next is a bit more of a throwback, coming up on 20 years this October from the My Chemical Romance's album, The Black Parade. Here's The Sharpest Lives.

That was Gold Guns Girls by Metric off of their Fantasies album. If you are interested in giving your opinion on the music of 88.1 The Berg, you can take our annual listener survey on our website, 881theberg.com, and you can help shape the sound of the station. Now, coming up next, we have more Girls Girl in Red, to be exact, and I don't think that this song is too bad of an idea. It was so bad.

That was Neon Trees with Everybody Talks, bringing us up to the end of our hour here on Flashbacks and Footnotes. It always goes by so fast, but don't worry, I have an extra special treat for you today to close off the night. If you are anywhere within the skateboarding or snowboarding scene, this song will either elicit happy memories or maybe just a starch groan. Here is Midnight City by M83 to kind of, you know, just set us up for a nice and easy week.

0: KCWU, Ellensburg.
1: Okay, cameras ready. Everybody get in their marks. 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Come on. Papanoose, you got your lines. You know the direction. Roll cameras, everybody. Roll cameras. Let's make this a good one. And action.
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1: 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A little less lighting on this one. 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Everybody in the mark, cameras rolling.
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1: 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I'm Lillian from CW Hype, here to let you know what's happening on campus today, June 1st. This is the Hype Minute. 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The 2026 Juried Student Art and Design Exhibition will remain on view until Saturday. You can check out some of the outstanding student artwork created this past year anytime between 10 a.m. and 3 p.m. in the Sarah Spurgeon Gallery. Movie night will be held later in the Cirque Theater. Campus Activities and Equal have collaborated to show the film But I'm a Cheerleader in honor of Pride Month. You can come by at 7 p.m. to see this campy classic full of laughs and adventure. We can't wait to see you there. Well, that's all we have for today, Wildcats. We'll be back throughout the week to let you know what's happening on campus, and you can follow our socials at CW Hype for more. This has been the Hype Minute.
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0: 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What's going on, 88.1? My name's Tyler, and I'm just letting you guys know about a brand new feature that 88.1 The Berg has going on. Have you ever wondered what show you're listening to and wasn't able to figure it out on time? 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And you can even see it right now on your radio. We've got our shows now embedded, and you're able to see exactly what you're listening to when it's going on live on 88.1 The Berg, your music Central.
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5: And your co-host, Gavin.
4: We hope you guys are having a fantastic week 10 if you're a student here at Central. Hope it's, starting off good. It was Monday. It was all right. I made it to most of my classes, and I was feeling good about it. And now it's 9 o'clock, and it's time for us to listen to some music, and I'm really pumped for it. I've been looking forward to this, pretty much all week.
5: Yeah, with finals week right around the corner, ambition is low. People aren't wanting to go to class. I had to take myself a break today. So I didn't make it to class, unfortunately. But that's all right.
4: Sad. I missed you a lot.
5: Yeah, I'll be there for the important stuff throughout the rest of the week. Really preparing for finals. And honestly, just ready to be done.
4: Yeah.
5: I'm sure there's a lot of students out there feeling the same. But you know what? This Monday is going to get me going, prepare me for the week. And I'm just going to love it all.
4: Yeah.
5: Because this year is going to be one of my favorite shows, I believe.
4: Ooh. But this show should hopefully revive your guys' spirits, make you feel like you're more in the mood to be educated this week, even though it is the last week. There is probably a lot of important material that we got to learn before our finals. I know that for Gavin and I's physics class, it's like, how much more information can we jam in there before the big test, just to see how much we know. So we'll see how good we do on that.

0: I think we'll do pretty good. You know, if we do our studying, and if you know, other people out there are needing to do their studying as well, maybe tune in to 88.1 The Berg from 9 to 10 on Mondays, and you'll hear our voices here, and you'll be like, wow, not only are these guys really good at talking and explaining things, but their music is just pretty great, and, you know, I want to hear more of that type of stuff when you guys are studying, whatever, whatever. You know, it'll be a blast.
1: Yes, it will, as it always is. I just love myself a Monday. Who can't?
0: Oof. You know, and that's honestly the best part about doing the station, because normally it's like, ugh, Mondays, first day of school back for the week, and then you're 9 o'clock hour is just here in the studio playing some awesome music and talking about it for you guys and jamming out here, having a great time. So let's get to listening. That was our little intro. Took a little too long. But we're going to be starting off kind of with what we left off last show. If you guys were tuning in last week, you heard that Gavin and I went to a pretty life-changing concert. We saw Primus and the Fearless Flying Frog Brigade and the Les Claypool Lennon Delirium, which was just a really, really crazy show. And we've been kind of living off that high ever since. And last show we played all the songs that we heard in chronological order, as many as we could get through, because we ended up talking a whole bunch. We only ended up playing like six or so. But this time we're going to play one of the songs I really, really wanted to hear on that last show. I thought we could start off our day, or I guess start off our show, kind of ending our day with, you know, a nice chill vibe. And this song is definitely my favorite off their new album that was released, I believe, May 1st, which is exactly a month ago, which is The Golden Egg of Empathy, or the Great Paradox and The Golden Egg of Empathy, or The Golden Egg of Empathy and The Great Paradox, something in those realm. But yeah, this song's really great. It's definitely my favorite, like, bass part on any of the songs in here, and it's just so good. And even if you don't like it on your first listen, maybe try again here in, like, tomorrow or a couple days and just play it again. Because this song honestly took a second to, like, grow on me. But when it did, it was just, like, fixated in my, like, head and I couldn't get it out. And it's just an awesome ride. It's really cool.
1: Yeah, it was super sad not being able to listen to this one last Monday. But I think it's going to be one of the best ways to start a show.
0: Yeah,
1: starting honestly out with this.
0: And we might be doing this more often because there's a lot more of that Claypool Lennon Delirium on here that we got to get in your guys' heads and kind of fill you with all this great music. So this might be something we do often here. Although we do only have one more show after this for the whole year. Well, for the whole school year. But we'll be back in the fall because, you know, not ever going to leave this behind. But let's get to listening. This song is going to be called Meat Machines. And boy, oh boy, is it one of the best ones on this album. So I really, really hope you guys enjoy it.

0: Man, that intro to that song, ugh, it is just, it's so good. It's like angelic. It's just, it's perfect. I love it, absolutely.
1: Yeah, I don't know what more you could ask for in a song right there. Just a great intro, starts out amazing, and then just follows up with Sean Ono Lennon's voice with Les Claypool on the bass there. Just the perfect definition of a song. And, after listening that time, I think that is my favorite now. Before it was What a Predicament that we played for you guys last week, and I think it just changed. That was truly amazing in the studio here.
0: Yeah, that's it's really cool to be able to hear here in the studio with the better equipment in terms of sound equipment, but it was just a really cool one. We're gonna have a quick sponsor break here, and then we're gonna get back into some more awesome music. So we'll see you guys in a few minutes.
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3: We just listened to a pretty awesome song there by the Claypool Lennon Delirium. If you're just now tuning in, you know, you might have missed out on a little something, but don't worry, because we got you covered. We got a lot more awesome songs here to, you know, kind of fill your ears with and, you know, maybe teach you a thing or two. The song that we chose to play next is a bit unrelated. We really just wanted to start the show off there with a fun vibe and, you know, kind of play that last song that we thought was cut off from our last show. But now that, you know, we're all here and we're all present and we're all excited to play some more awesome music, we're going to be playing a song by Mother Love Bone, which I think I've played one song from them before, like 2 years ago, or I guess a year and a half ago, like when I first started this thing, like fall quarter. But now we're going to be choosing to play a song called Chloe Dancer / Crone of Thorns, which is an extended version of the song Crown of Thorns. That's my bad. Crown of Thorns from Mother Love Bone's first album. But this version of the song was found from their first EP, their debut EP, Shine, from 1989. And yeah, Mother Love Bone's a pretty awesome band. Their lead singer tragically died, as most of them do, sadly, in the grunge kind of Seattle hard rock area. But
4: yeah, that was Andy Wood there. But, you know, he left a legacy, you could say, and really, really led to some important things in the grunge scene there in Seattle. You know, as we were doing our research here, I found a movie that's, you know, kind of a love story about the grunge scene, and it involved Andy Wood of Mother Love Bone here, and Chris Cornell, who we may be talking about soon on the show tonight. And it was just, didn't really know much about it, but I'm going to check that movie out, so I thought I should say something about it. That movie was called Singles. You know, I'm really, really curious to learn more about that after tonight's show. Let's just leave it with that for now.
3: All right, well, you should definitely watch that movie and let me know how it is. I want to say one more thing about this song. At the time, you know, it was a pretty big song, and it got a lot of attention and was kind of deemed as one of Andy's more powerful or emotional songs. And it, you guys will feel that when you're listening. But later on, Pearl Jam, with some past members of Mother Love Bone, the ones that had not passed, I believe around 2000, they went and actually covered this song, which is pretty cool. It kind of shows you that Seattle impact that Pearl Jam, or not Pearl Jam, Mother Love Bone had. So then other bands like Pearl Jam, and we'll explain a couple others here, were kind of honoring, you know, Wood's death and his legacy and all that sort of stuff. So a lot of cool, influential music history behind these guys.
4: Yeah, and I think the reason this song stands out to me as a song that, you know, I'm familiar with is because of the Pearl Jam version. And it's really good all around and just has a lot of history behind it, which I think is the coolest part.
3: Yeah. Well, let's get to listening. This song is going to be called Chloe Dancer, Crown of Thorns. Hope you guys enjoy.

0: feel like it was kind of cut off early there. I feel like there's a little bit more of that guitar solo we could have heard, but it's all right. You know, this is a really, really great song. And I think that song is, you know, kind of a perfect one to kind of encapsulate Andrew Wood and just Mother Love Bone's kind of legacy, and a great one to kind of honor them by.
1: Yeah, for sure. You know, it's a good song. It's slow, and it doesn't really stand out in like the grunge era, I guess. But, you know, that's why there was more to come afterwards.
0: Yeah.
1: And a legacy that he really, I guess, started. Not necessarily built, but started, and would have never been able to see it afterwards.
0: Yeah. And I think it's true that a lot of grunge bands and just kind of the hard rock Seattle bands had a lot of ballads. And I don't know if this one could necessarily be considered a ballad, because it's still pretty hard and there's a lot of guitar solo, but there's still a lot of that like opening piano and kind of acoustic guitar bits and whatnot. But a lot of the songs, or a lot of the bands, a lot of the grunge bands that were really popular had all these ballads, and they became really popular off of them. I think that's just something that's really cool about, you know, a lot of the grunge bands. Like, you have like Alice in Chains, like Nutshell's kind of a ballad, a slower song, and that one just kind of blew up out of the water. So, not saying that any of their other songs didn't blow up out of the water, but it's just cool to see that not only the harder and the heavier get as much attention as the softer and the more, you know, delicate and beautiful type of song. So it's just really good musicians is all it comes down to.
1: Yeah, and just still shows that it has a place in our hearts here in the studio.
0: Yeah, you know, how many years later, it's younger generations are listening to it and, you know, kind of living life by it. So it's pretty awesome that it's affected so many people and has carried on so many years. Next song we're going to be listening to is going to be from a group called Temple of the Dog.

0: which was pretty much created in honor of Andrew Wood. And it wasn't technically intentional to have a whole album come out of this group. It was only supposed to be a couple songs. But then they were making it, and there was just so much that they wanted to do and so much love for them that it ended up turning into a whole album. And you can refer to this group as Temple of the Dog, which was what happened when Soundgarden reached out to the past members of Mother Love Bone and asked if they would want to, you know, make a few songs. Then it turned into this big, beautiful thing that it became. And, you know, maybe you guys have heard of Temple of the Dog because there's a couple of the songs there that went pretty big, like Hunger Strike or Say Hello to Heaven. It's pretty great music.
1: Which I believe those two right there were supposed to be the ones in honor of Andrew Wood there.
0: Yeah, and then, a lot more music wanted to be made because the guys felt very strongly for him. And it's really great stuff. And the song that we chose to play is called Times of Trouble, which, you know, it's kind of defining what the title is, and the whole song, you'll hear that. And it's just kind of showing that even in the rough, you know, you can make it out. So maybe we should just get to listening, because it's a pretty good one. Are you excited?
1: Yeah, let's do it.
0: This is going to be Times of Trouble by Temple of the Dog.

0: That song is really beautiful. The acoustic guitar there just sounds so, I don't know, like pure and rustic. And then with that harmonica a bit, like a few minutes into the song, it just really brings it all together and it just sounds really great.
1: Yeah, so with Mother Love Bones still on my mind here, that song was actually a demo track created by the guitarist of Mother Love Bone and later to be the guitarist of Pearl Jam, as well as the guitarist here on Temple of the Dog. And that one was originally supposed to be named Troubled Times for Mother Love Bone, and then later split into two different songs, where we got Times of Trouble here, and later saw Pearl Jam's Footsteps, I believe. So, you know, still just such a big impact in the grunge scene from, you know, various different people, but it was just, you know, spread throughout. They had a strong, you know, I guess, community going, even as artists there.
0: Yeah. Is this a guitarist you're talking about, Mike McCready?
1: This is going to be Stone Gassard.
0: Mm, all right. Well, the more you know. I thought I was trying to do something there, but very cool, very cool. Yeah. So Gavin knows a lot more about this song than I do, and that's pretty awesome. That's why he's here.
1: Yeah, well, you know, it takes some research, too. It's not just always on the back of my mind, but...
0: Well, I will say that you do know a lot more about, I think, the grunge stuff than I do. It's not that I'm more into stuff. I'm not so knowledgeable about the Seattle, you know. Like, I feel like I know a good amount, but you always bring something new to the table. You know, I really...

0: you know, I'm just still stuck up on that concert. Such a great concert. And, you know, as much as I love that concert, I wish I got to see some of these guys live too.
1: Yeah.
0: And who knows, maybe it wouldn't have topped it, because I think Les Claypool is the man.
1: You know, and what Gavin's saying there, that a little bit of the stuff that we've been playing on here might not be typically what he's listening to, but it's kind of slowly rubbed off on him. Maybe we're doing that same thing for the listeners at home. And that's what I hope's happening, that you're listening to something new and it really just clicks with you and you're like, oh, that kind of, you know, felt a little bit different than this normal music I listen to. And then it's just a little spark that just keeps burning and burning until all you want is just to find more things about music. And then you tune in every Monday, 9 to 10, listen to The Obscure Cure. Because we're going to be here to fill your ears with all that curiosity and, you know, kind of scratch that itch for you guys. That's our goal.
0: Yeah, maybe make you tickle in places you didn't know you could.
1: Ooh. All right. Well, this next song we're going to play might even make you tickle in your brain hole. Who knows? And that song is going to be Porch, and it's the unplugged version. This song is off the 10 album, which is their debut album from 1991. Did I already say it was Pearl Jam? I don't know if I said it was Pearl Jam.
0: Which was actually 4 months after the Temple of the Dog album
1: was
0: fully released. So just, again, so much community within these groups here. It's
1: Pearl Jam
0: kind
1: of was like birthed out of Temple of the Dog, correct?
0: You know, it started with Stone Gassard there from Mother Love Bone and one other guy that I'm blanking on his name right now, but both involved in Temple of the Dog. Eddie Vedder was featured on some Temple of the Dog songs, specifically Hunger Strike in remembrance of Wood there. And then Eddie Vedder was like, let's keep on making stuff happen.
1: Yeah.
0: And here pops out Pearl Jam. Another great group that, you know, I'm fortunate enough to have the album on vinyl.
1: Yeah.
0: Sitting in my living room.
1: That's pretty awesome.
0: Hasn't gotten much use other than the first month I had it, honestly.
1: Although you do know this song, and you were like, oh, I know why I know this, because it's on the 10 album. And I'm like, that's pretty awesome.
0: Yeah, honestly, this is not one of my favorites from the album, but, you know, it's still good. It's still really good, and I think the unplugged version is even better.
1: Yeah, I'm all for all the unplugged version. It's cool to hear that natural just musicianship and just acoustic feel and what they can really do without any, you know, fancy doohickeys and duets, and just seeing what talent they have within their bodies. So let's just get to listening. This is going to be Porch, the unplugged MTV version from 1992, and I hope you guys enjoy. 1, 2, 3, 4.

0: That song was really great, and from what Gavin was telling me, since he has a lot of listens on the original version of the song Porch, it's really fast, and he said even faster than that recording, which I thought was personally super fast, especially for the Unplugged. You know, I just can't imagine being in the audience there, seeing them all play those acoustic instruments and whatnot that fast, and it was really, really cool. It was a really awesome feel.
1: Yeah, and I think the speed with the song goes along with, you know, some of Eddie Vedder's personality as well. You know, when we're in about the 3-minute mark, about halfway through that song, there was a big instrumental break. And supposedly, if you watch some of the live performances of that one there, it really gets Eddie Vedder a chance to, like, go out on stage and show how crazy of a guy he is. And just get up there and just running around, doing his thing, hanging off of stuff.
0: It's pretty awesome.
1: And, you know, that's why I just think it'd be so awesome to live in that time and be able to see that live. Unfortunately, that's not something I'll be able to do. It's just so sad. But, you know, Les Claypool's in my heart now. And I'll be thinking about that concert forever.
0: It all comes back, and we'll be there next year. And Gavin and I were looking at a couple other concerts that were coming up this summer. So we might have to attend one of those. We saw that the Melvins and Tomahawk are going to be in the Show Box in, I believe, it was like August. And then in July, we saw something about Marcy Playground and Everclear that might have sparked our interest. But, you know, especially if you guys are enjoying some

0: of this music you're listening to now, go out and see live musicians, or just any band, even, how big or small, if you've listened to any of their stuff or not, just go out there and listen, because it's a truly different experience. And you can get hooked on it really fast, and it's really fascinating to just, watch everyone play their instruments and be in time and, just kind of jam together. It's really cool, and it's something that I wish I had the capability to do, but I'm kind of lazy when it comes to playing my instruments. Although I really do enjoy it. I'm not good at keeping good practice habits, and I only really play whenever I have motivation to do so. But I urge you guys to get out there and listen to live music, because it's a pretty fascinating thing. And one of the last songs we're going to play, well, I guess we have a couple more, is going to be from Mad Season, which I believe is Gavin's like all-time favorite like super group sort of music deal.
1: Yeah, I'd say Mad Season and the Temple of Dog, they just fit into my listening habits so well because, for grunge, they are somewhat obscure. They didn't have much music, so they weren't gaining the traffic afterwards. Each of those groups only, unfortunately, released two albums, or one album apiece, sorry. And then Mad Season, I don't know, it's just something about Layne Staley of Alice in Chains' voice. He's also the lead singer here. It comes out in Mad Season like no other. River of Deceit or Desiate, however you say it, that's just such a great song. One I like to caption a lot for my Instagram. I'll throw that one up there. And it just fits in like so many different ways. This one that we're going to be playing next is also one of my favorites from them all together. And Mike McCready, he's the guitarist for Mad Season here, also had a lot of time with Pearl Jam. So again, just more and more we're seeing of how connected this entire scene really is.
0: Especially with Barrett Martin, the drummer, who grew up in Olympia, where we're from, but he also was the drummer for the Screaming Trees here in Ellensburg. So that's another cool one, as well as the first vocalist of Screaming Trees also took a role here in Mad Season. So there's a lot of, not only Seattle and Olympia area based grunge music, but there's a little bit of that Ellensburg. We do have to mention the Screaming Trees because they had a big play in some of the big dogs over there as well, and would later, join up with other people and join more popular bands that we know today, which is pretty cool.
1: Yeah, and it's like somebody would probably ask, where can I see Alice in Chains and Pearl Jam and all these groups perform all together? And then there's just these super groups out there. They're like, this is your chance.
0: Yeah.
1: And it's just like, I don't know, just so amazing to me. Honestly leaves me speechless. And I'm excited to watch this movie later that I was talking about. Because supposedly, that wraps up the entire grunge scene.
0: That's pretty awesome.
1: Specifically more of the Mother Love Bone to Pearl Jam side of it, but it's just so crazy to me and so awesome.
0: Yeah, it's gonna be pretty awesome. We're gonna just get to listening. The song we chose was called I'm Above, which I'm assuming is based off the album that they released from 1995, the one album they did called Above. I'm assuming it's some sort of similarity there between the album title and the track title. Another little tidbit I wanted to throw in there that I thought was kind of interesting was the term Mad Season that they named their band after is actually the time of period when, or the period of time, I said that backwards, when like mushrooms that you would ingest as like LSDs or whatever the trippy stuff is in like peak bloom. And they would call that Mad Season, which I thought was really weird and fascinating. And it makes sense because, it seems pretty mad.
1: Riley throwing down some lore that I would have not expected. I didn't know that. And I don't know, that's pretty crazy. Something,
0: yeah.
1: You learn something new every day.
0: And we can even backtrack a little bit more because I learned that Temple of the Dog is actually based off the Mother Love Bone lyrics from their song, Man of Golden Words. There, it talks about the lyrics of that song, The Temple of the Dog. So that was where that was pulled as well. So now, if you guys were ever curious where some of those band titles came from, well, there you go. It's a little bit of information for you. But let's get to listening. We're only going to be able to play one more song after this, sadly, so I might have to do some rock, paper, scissors with the old Gav here to see which song that is. But this is going to be I'm Above by Mad Season.

0: That song was really, really great. And another little fact I wanted to throw out there that all the instrumentals for this whole album were only recorded in like a total of 7 days. And then there's a couple more days that Layne Staley wanted for some more vocals, and then it all had to get mixed and whatnot. But pretty fast in terms of actually composing that whole album there.
1: Yeah, and one thing to point out, Mike McCready was on every single one of those songs as guitarist for the past three songs. So everything except Mother Love Bone of this little segment. And that just kind of shows why he was in the Hall of Fame, the Rock and
0: Yeah.
1: Roll Hall of Fame there.
0: That guy's just jamming and having a great time. We got to get one more sponsor here, and then hopefully we can have a little bit to say before our last song. So we'll see you guys here in a second.

0: Fame, the Rock and Roll Hall of Fame there.
1: You know, that guy's just jamming and having a great time. We got to get one more sponsor here, and then hopefully we can have a little bit to say before our last song. So we'll see you guys here in a second.
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3: Welcome back, everyone. We got like a minute here to talk at you, and then we're going to play our last song. It's been an awesome show, you know, Riley here behind the mic.
4: Yeah, and it's been just a wonderful show. I can't agree more that it's been an awesome show. You know, we got some Les Claypool in.
3: Yo!
4: We got some Sean Ono Lennon, which, you know, I think his vocals are one of my top favorites now.
3: Is that pretty good? Pretty realistic. And then we were listening to some other Love Bone and kind of talked about the importance of Andrew Wood, and then kind of led that into some Temple of the Dog, then some Pearl Jam, then some Mad Season, and now here we are. You know, we're feeling good, we're feeling fresh, and I got like 20 seconds to speak a little bit of jargon. We're gonna listen to Hate to Feel by Alice in Chains, another Lane Staley, really, really good song here. Seattle Rock is gonna be off their Dirt album, which I believe is from 1992. Don't quote me on that. But I think it's either 1990 or 1992. I got like 3 seconds, so this has been the Obscure Cure. I'm your host, Riley.
4: And your co-host, Gavin.
3: And I hope you guys enjoy. This is going to be Hate to Feel by Alice in Chains.

0: This is Riley from the Obscure Cure again. I'm just checking in to let you guys know that that was not actually Hate to Feel. And we were kind of, baited because that song in the system is labeled Hate to Feel. But that was actually Angry Chair from the same album, Dirt, 1992. So I thought that would be, a little error I should correct and just let you guys know. You know, because if you're like, I really like that song, want to add it to my playlist. I mean, Angry Chair is still a good song. So if you like that song, add Angry Care or Angry Chair. However, if you want to listen to Hate to Feel, you definitely should. To, you know, feel like the night is truly solidified. So this has been The Obscure Cure. I'm your host, Riley.
1: And your co-host, Gavin.
0: Hope you guys have a great rest of your night. See ya.
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3: 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KCWU.

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6: Do you know why I pulled you over, sir? Because you're too cool to be on the road. Oh, no, but seriously. I clocked you at a little over 88 miles per hour in a 30, and I'll have to write a ticket for that. 88.1 The Berg, huh? I heard you blasting it from back there. You're a cool guy, I'm sure, but we gotta keep our streets safe, you know? This has been Walking with Bergfoot.
7: We're getting right back to the music on 88.

Yeah. And you know, sometimes, you know, they just do everything right. You know what I'm saying? Like, everything is light. I don't give about none of that. About none of that.

0: Yeah. Yeah, you know I'm a real, you know what I'm saying?
1: Know what I'm saying?
0: I like what I like.
1: I like what I like too.
0: You know what I like it. It's my.
1: That's Molly.
0: Yeah.
1: Miami.

0: Happy Monday, Wildcats! I'm Lillian from CW Hype, here to let you know what's happening on campus today, June 1st. This is the Hype Minute. 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The 2026 Juried Student Art and Design Exhibition will remain on view until Saturday. You can check out some of the outstanding student artwork created this past year anytime between 10 a.m. and 3 p.m. in the Sarah Spurgeon Gallery. Movie night will be held later in the Cirque Theater. Campus Activities and Equal have collaborated to show the film But I'm a Cheerleader in honor of Pride Month. You can come by at 7 p.m. to see this campy classic full of laughs and adventure. We can't wait to see you there. Well, that's all we have for today, Wildcats. We'll be back throughout the week to let you know what's happening on campus, and you can follow our socials at CW Hype for more. This has been the Hype Minute.
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0: 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Another song? No way!
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3: Hello. 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I'm running things.
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4: Memo finna start acting out if I don't see him soon. 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Fool, I'm the only one out here on the night loose. 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Trophy case still light, body need a race stripe. 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
1: As long as I'm living, it's dying. 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

0: them, or Marshall, as others have informed me, Christopher Reeves here. 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
1: Holy shit.

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0: will remain on view until Saturday. You can check out some of the outstanding student artwork created this past year anytime between 10 a.m. and 3 p.m. in the Sarah Spurgeon Gallery. Movie night will be held later in the Cirque Theater. Campus Activities and Equal have collaborated to show the film But I'm a Cheerleader in honor of Pride Month. You can come by at 7 p.m. to see this campy classic full of laughs and adventure. We can't wait to see you there. Well, that's all we have for today, Wildcats. We'll be back throughout the week to let you know what's happening on campus, and you can follow our socials at CW Hype for more. This has been the Hype Minute.
1: On this week's edition of Walking with Bergfoot, a duel between bitter rivals is resolved. 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
2: 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One could say a duel between two bitter rivals has been resolved.
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6: Dong, dang, dong, dang, dang, dang, dang, dang, dang, dang, dang, dang, dang, dang, dang, dang, dang, dang, dang, dang, dang, dang, dang, dang, dang, dang, dang, dang, dang, dang, dang, dang, dang, 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
1: Yo, man, I don't want you to harp on shit. But yeah, I was pushing it, man, like we used to be able to do. And I miss that. I miss that I can't just go play ball after doing that. I miss it, man.
2: Let's not, come on, man. Playing ball and going the wrong way.
3: It's the same athlete. It's the same as a pickup game.
2: Go up or down escalator is a different story.
3: It's like a pickup game.
2: It isn't a pickup.
3: Yes, it is.
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0: raving. 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I know be jealous. 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
1: 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My name's Tyler, and I'm just letting you guys know about a brand new feature that 88.1 The Berg has going on. 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
3: KCWU, Ellensburg.

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0: 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You know why, right?
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1: Yeah.
0: You know what I want to hear, right?
1: What you want to hear?
0: I want to hear that Wu-Tang joint.
1: Wu-Tang again?
0: Yeah, again and again.

The Juneteenth Community Celebration returns on June 19th from 4 to 9 p.m. at Unity Park in Ellensburg. 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
6: What's going on, 88.1? My name's Tyler with the station, here to introduce you to some of the shows we have on through the week. 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Next, we've got a show that will fulfill all your vampiric needs. 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They're a wonderful mix of music and have a good time on air. 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
2: 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I'm Lillian from CW Hype, here to let you know what's happening on campus today, June 2nd. 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Well, that's all we have for today, Wildcats. 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
0: Come join the Department of Law and Justice on June 5th from 11 a.m. to 1 p.m. and saying goodbye to Farrell Hall before it's gone forever. You can share your memories and stories from your time in Farrell, play games, and enjoy some light refreshments. Everyone is welcome in saying goodbye to this iconic CWU building. 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
5: Song requests. Ah, a fascinating conundrum indeed. You see, requesting a song that is just played violates the fundamental principles of auditory entropy. The likelihood of hearing it again is inversely proportional to the patience of the listener, which, judging by the historical data, trends dangerously close to zero. A truly enlightened individual would recognize that radio operates within a carefully curated algorithmic symphony, one that does not, in fact, bow to the whims of temporal impatience.
6: Erg-a-berg.
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Picked out like the numbers in a raffle. Galactic war started from a spaceship battle. Just swimming in the vast empty space, sleeping in a tank until

0: next one you're gone. 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
1: What is the black star? 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
2: 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Keep an eye on them. Who knows what they could be up to.

0: 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The fall quarter raffle basket includes a tool set, home repair book titles, and a salt and pepper grinder. 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
6: Hey there, Wildcats! I'm Lillian from CW Hype, here to let you know what's happening on campus today, June 2nd. This is the Hype Minute. 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Feeling crafty? Campus Activities will be hosting a zine-making event today from 4 to 5 p.m. in the Circ Pit. You can come by and create a personalized booklet with photos, stickers, and other collage elements to express yourself and share your story. Well, that's all we have for today, Wildcats. We'll be back throughout the week to let you know what's happening on campus, and you can follow our socials at CW Hype for more. This has been the Hype Minute.
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0: drive's over, we got some tickets to see
1: the song Tourmaline from Earl Sweatshirt's fifth and most recent album, Live, Laugh, Love, is coming up next on the Sonic Spotlight here on 88.1 The Bird.

0: Yo, remember yo. 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
1: I say it for me. 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I say, wait, you're too young to be in love. 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He got nice jeans. He wear fancy Adidas. I mean, it might be something I don't know.
2: Bad.
1: Well, you tell me. What's the difference?
3: Okay.
1: What's the difference?
3: Okay, Shan.
2: You can love anybody, but when you're in love with somebody, you're looking at it like this. You're taking that person for what he or she is, no matter what he or she look like, but no matter what he or she do. You look at it like this.
4: If you fall in
3: love, you can fall out of love.
2: You love somebody. You might stop being in love with them, but you is not going to stop loving that person.
5: Maybe sometimes they've never been loved. They've never been in love before. They don't know what the feeling is to be loved.
1: Yeah,
6: she killed it.
1: We can end that conversation with that, right?
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8: The King of Charlotte.

Trigon, now underground. I got too much humble to interstate. We kinda act with the no Twitter talk. We on some new sh. I got that little fake. Whoa. I got that little fake. I got that little fake.

0: there, Wildcats. I'm Lillian from CW Hype, here to let you know what's happening on campus today, June 2nd. This is the Hype Minute. 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Well, that's all we have for today, Wildcats. 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

there, Wildcats. I'm Lillian from CW Hype, here to let you know what's happening on campus today, June 2nd. 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
4: 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My name's Tyler, and I'm just letting you guys know about a brand new feature that 88.1 The Berg has going on. 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

there, Wildcats. I'm Lillian from CW Hype, here to let you know what's happening on campus today, June 2nd. This is the Hype Minute. 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Feeling crafty? 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Well, that's all we have for today, Wildcats. We'll be back throughout the week to let you know what's happening on campus, and you can follow our socials at CW Hype for more. This has been the Hype Minute.

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3: First President of Japan is a nerd rock band coming out of Brooklyn, New York. Their intense sound, full of bendy guitar riffs and theatrical vocals, will have you starting a pit anywhere at any time. Enjoy Venus by First President of Japan here on 88.1 The Berg.

What's going on, 88.1? My name's Tyler, and I'm with the station to introduce a brand new show on our schedule. It's called Typical Talking Points. This is a show where I'm talking about something I'm passionate about throughout the week and have some music in between. It's hosted by myself, and I'll have guests on occasionally. If this show sounds up your alley, I'm talking live at 1 p.m. on Mondays. Shows like this and more are all over the station. 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

there, Wildcats. I'm Lillian from CW Hype, here to let you know what's happening on campus today, June 2nd. This is the Hype Minute. 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Well, that's all we have for today, Wildcats. 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This has been the Hype Minute.

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7: 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Let's get back to the music.

And folks, welcome to the program. Ryan Gildersleeve here, as of course you may have been able to guess if you have tuned in during this time slot a couple of times before. Folks, of course, it is Tuesday, and with that, it is 8 a.m., and I am in the studio. So it's time to talk about a couple of things that are coming across the line today. Folks, we've actually got a full program, so let's go ahead and let's jump right on into it, folks. Without any further ado, we all saw what happened yesterday, right? We all saw the trades, right? Okay, so that's what we're going to talk about for this first bit of the segment here, the first bit of the program here today. Okay, so obviously there were a couple of different trades that happened yesterday in the NFL, if you were not paying attention. Not only that, but there's a signing that we'll get out of the way quickly. Not that anybody outside of New York cares about this at all, or that it's going to be valuable at all, but Odell Beckham Jr. did sign back with the Giants, so we'll be cool. I mean, if this is his farewell season, it'll be cool to see him with the team that everybody knows him from, right? So that's kind of cool. Can't be mad at that, really. But the big ticket items from yesterday, of course, were the trades. So let's go ahead and let's dive right into it. We'll save the bigger one for a little bit later in the program here. But first, let's go ahead and let's talk about, well, the Seattle Seahawks' most recent Seattle Seahawks' most recent opponent, if you will, in the Super Bowl. Of course, the Seahawks would go toe-to-toe with the New England Patriots, who just yesterday geared up a little bit more as we head into the season. Folks, A.J. Brown is a Patriot. And it feels like it's been a year now that we've been waiting on the information to finally come through the Adam Schefter tweet line, if you will, where we're finally going to get the information that says that A.J. Brown is headed to New England. It seemed like it was done and a foreclosed going to happen before the draft, right? And then the draft went by, nothing happened. We got, a month and a half by now after the draft, and still, we had no clue what was going on, if he was still going to be in Philly or what, right? Obviously, Philly has been gearing up as though they're not going to have their number one receiver. So, as you do come into this season, a lot of people were wondering if A.J. Brown was still going to be an Eagle. We now have an answer. He is not. So A.J. Brown was traded to the Patriots yesterday in exchange for New England's first-round pick this coming year, the year following, and a fifth-rounder this coming draft. Now, that is obviously just going to send A.J. Brown back to the Patriots, and it should be an interesting deal. I'll tell you why.

I don't know how much value it's really going to bring. AJ Brown is great. Don't get me wrong. He's one of the best receivers, if not, you know, a top five receiver in the National Football League. But I guess my thing is this, right? With the Philadelphia Eagles, I mean, I couldn't tell you the last time that I was necessarily moved by their offense outside of just what you see when you're in the eye form, right? I mean, I guess it's just interesting to me because obviously you've got the best running back in football behind you, right? You've got Jalen Hurts, who's good on the ground. He's mobile. He's able to use the arm sometimes. We saw last season just how sometimes works when he's throwing the football. But I guess my concern with this, above all else, is that it seemed like the Eagles didn't get a lot back here. Don't get me wrong. A first-round pick is huge. A first-round pick is always going to be huge. But you mean to tell me that A.J. Brown is not worth more than one first-round pick and a fifth? Really? I don't know. I guess I thought that A.J. Brown was worth more than that. So now he sits in New England. He's going to, of course, be a new tool for Drake May and the remainder of the Patriots offense. And not only that, but he reunites with Mike Vrabel, who used to be his coach, of course, in Tennessee, if you do not remember. And so, I don't know. It's going to be interesting. Obviously, A.J. Brown, some of his best years of his career came when he was at the end of his stint in Tennessee. So you have to be curious whether or not Vrabel's new system in New England is really going to be able to include him in a way that's going to make that a pretty significant deal. One way or another, you do have to stand a little bit curious as to what this Patriots team is going to look like as the year goes along. As we do get closer and closer to the season with every passing day, I wanted to take a second and talk about a couple of the wide receivers that are still on roster for the New England Patriots, because you got to wonder what the room ends up shaking out to be, right? You really do. Because, like I said, you've got AJ Brown. You've got a couple of other guys that obviously are going to fit the same position. But let's talk a little bit about who it is that is filling out the remainder of that wide receiver room in New England, because the names are not exactly slim, folks. So obviously you've got Kayshon Boutte. He's still playing over there, right? You've got AJ Brown. Not only that, but if you continue to look down the list, you've got Demario Douglas is still in New England. Mac Hollins is still in New England. Romeo Dobbs is there now. And so not only that, but I mean, I could keep going. You got Kyle Williams. You got Jeremiah Webb. You've got whoever Jimmy Kibble is. What? That sounds like the dog equivalent to Jimmy Kimmel. Jimmy Kibble? Are you kidding me? This isn't a joke? One way or another. Point being, you know, the Patriots, they've got all of the help that they need on the outside. Now, they've got all the help they need on the outside. So you have to wonder if Drake May takes another step forward having this big weapon on the outside, or if it's going to be a situation where the Patriots just kind of end up looking like the same team, but with better options, right? AJ Brown, of course, one of those guys that's definitely going to be nice to see if he is going up for a ball, right? But at the same time, it's kind of interesting because I don't know what would be described as the premier trait of AJ Brown. Because when I think AJ Brown, I kind of honestly, as a Seattle fan, I think of just a little bit more competent and level-headed DK Metcalf, which, to be fair, is exactly what would have made him a pretty high-caliber player for Seattle, right? So I guess my biggest curiosity here, and I'll repeat it one last time, is just how A.J. Brown is going to slot into the New England offense. I think that if you've got A.J. Brown, you're going to be able to slot him into just about any team in the league. But at the same time, with, of course, Mike Vrabel being the head coach, with him running the offense, you got to wonder if A.J. Brown is going to slot in as really one of their top usage guys, if you will. One way or another, that's going to be one of those deals that we don't know a whole lot about from the Seattle perspective, because I severely doubt that we're going to get a whole lot of interaction on that end. Obviously, we start the season with the Patriots game in the first week, so we're not going to have to wait all that long in order to see A.J. Brown in action. But not only that, we've got another trade that we're going to see a bit more frequently. So before we jump into that, let's go ahead and let's send it off to a quick break. And when we come back, yeah, that's right, folks. We're going to talk about the hot big ticket item, or whichever way you want to put it. We're going to talk about the Myles Garrett trade. So with that, folks, don't go anywhere. We're going to talk about it in just a minute, and I'll be right back.

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3: Hey, welcome up, folks, or excuse me, welcome back, folks. Ryan Gildersleeve here on the airwaves as we do get ready to keep talking about what happened yesterday in NFL news. Obviously, we talked a little bit already about the trade which sent A.J. Brown to the Patriots, of course, the team that the Seahawks did just beat in the Super Bowl. I am going to talk about that for the next 10 years, right? So with that, let's talk a little bit about the other trade that happened yesterday, because it was one that sent me into immediate nap mode. I heard about this and then said to myself, okay, it's time to go to bed for a little bit so that we don't have to think about this, because man, well, if you didn't see it yesterday, folks, there was a trade that took place, and it sent Myles Garrett, the former, I don't even know how to describe Myles Garrett to you. If you don't know who Myles Garrett is, the dude is absolutely insane at football. One of the best, if not the best, edge rusher of all time. And yeah, he holds the sack record, broke it last year. What do you even say about a guy like Myles Garrett? He's incredible. So yesterday, he gets traded from the Cleveland Browns to the Los Angeles Rams. If you did not know, the significance of that is that the Los Angeles Rams are in the NFC West, which is the same division as the Seahawks, which means that we now have to play Myles Garrett twice a year. So isn't that just wonderful, right? Instead of the AFC North being the side, I believe it's the AFC North right now, that, or maybe, one of those times, right? Cleveland's division has been basically ransacked for the last 4, 5, 6 years now by the fact that Myles Garrett is on that team. He is easily one of those guys that you put him on any defense in the league and they get 50% better, right? Just from having that guy right there. And I'll tell you why in just a second, but first, let's get through it and let's talk a little bit about what it is that we've seen from the Rams before this trade happened. Folks, if you don't remember, they've already added the Kansas City Chiefs former cornerback Trent McDuffie to the team earlier in the offseason. So the Rams obviously going for a Super Bowl. And it makes sense because they just brought Matt Stafford back with an extension. And with the extension, he's got another year. So if you got another year, give him all the tools to win for 2 years, right? And I don't know if you can give him a better tool than the best cornerback in football by some metrics and the best edge rusher maybe ever. So if you're the Los Angeles Rams and you're a fan of the Los Angeles Rams, first of all, I don't know why you're listening to this program. I'm not going to say anything nice about your team. But for two, let's put it this way. You're having a good time right now, buddy. The Los Angeles Rams, man, a team that I don't like very much. I don't think that anybody in the NFC West does that's not a Rams fan. And so as you do continue to look into this team, you got to remember the Seahawks barely made it past them last year. In that last game of the season, we barely made it past the Rams, only by their own mistakes, some people have pointed out. So now you give them two of the best defensive players in football, and they still have their MVP quarterback. Yeah, I mean, What are you supposed to say to that, right? The Rams look incredible. They've still got Puka Nacua on the other side. They still have running back room support. They've got a good O-line. I mean, the Rams are going to be a tough one this year. That's to say.

the least. Let's give you a little bit of information as to why this is going to be a pretty impactful trade. First of all, obviously, as I've noted before, he was sent to the Los Angeles Rams from the Browns. The Browns, in exchange, get back edge rusher Jared Verse, as well as a 2027 first-round pick, that being this coming year, a 2028 second-round pick, that the year further, and, of course, a third-round pick the year after that. So, the Rams giving up high-round picks in the top three rounds, not only next year, but the 2 years after that. Obviously, next year being the only year in which you're giving up a first-round pick, you're looking a lot more solid than a lot of people would like to think. But, at the same time, let's talk about just what is being exchanged here. So, talking about Jared Verse first, I wanted to talk a little bit about what the Seahawks are going to be, I guess, relieved of, if you will. I don't necessarily know that swapping out an edge rusher like Jared Verse for an edge rusher like Myles Garrett is exactly taking any pressure off of you, but at the same time, just to put it in statistics, as we looked into the matchups between Jared Verse and your Seattle Seahawks, what you've seen is that from his 2024 and 2025 seasons combined, Jared Verse, of course, would compile 7 tackles, 5 assists, and a sack and a half against the Seahawks. So, not somebody who's necessarily bullied us all so much, but his career high in pressures did come against the Seahawks. Not only that, but he's had some pretty big plays as we have played against the Rams. So you have to wonder if that's going to be, you know, I mean, it's not bad to see Jared Verse gone. I'll put it that way. I'm not mad that Jared Verse is no longer a Ram. I was talking to some buddies yesterday that are a little bit more well-versed, if you will, in football. And as we're sitting there talking, you know, I don't think that I'm off the, you know, I don't think I'm off the bandwagon at all when it pertains to football. But at the same time, there's a couple of things that I don't think about sometimes. And one of those things, especially in NFL football, one thing that you may notice, I only notice every once in a while when I'm really thinking about it, is just how quickly the turnover rate is, right? And I'm not talking about turnovers mid-game. I'm talking about just how quickly you've got a starting running back this year. In 3 years, chances are he's not going to be there anymore, right? So it's kind of interesting because as you look at the Los Angeles Rams, like we said, they've got the next 2 years of a window to win at least one Super Bowl, right? They've got Matt Stafford, who's at the end of his career and is only going to be an MVP, hopefully, for one more season if you're the Rams, right? You cannot expect a guy to be going that late into his career and still being the MVP of the league. Now, does he have every ability to do that and to be that? Yes, absolutely. But at the same time, let's think about it logically. You can't vest anything in that, right? You can't say, okay, yeah, this guy's vetted. He can be on the team for the next 2 years. We don't got to worry about anything. No. When somebody is towards the end of their career like that, specifically in professional sports that require a lot of combat, or excuse me, well, you know what I mean, not combat, but contact, right? If you're in a sport that requires a lot of that, you know, that age that you can retire just goes down and down. And so for a guy like Matt Stafford to still be playing at the level that he is already incredible. So for you being the Los Angeles Rams, you really need to maximize every bit of Matt Stafford that you can get. Because one thing that I don't think a lot of people are talking about, we don't really have that build anymore. He's kind of an old school recipe that's going out with the old generation. You know what I mean? Matt Stafford is one of those sit in the pocket, look for your guy and beam him up kind of quarterbacks. And while we do have that, don't get me wrong. I mean, I'm not going to sit here and tell you that there's nobody else in the NFL that's younger that can beam the football. No, everybody can do it for the most part. But I feel like, and I don't think a lot of people would necessarily disagree with me here, I think that the quarterback position has become a lot more dynamic over the last, say, 5-10 years. And as you have seen a lot of quarterbacks move more towards what they can do with their legs and what they can do with option plays and with all kinds of different setups that they can run. Obviously, we've seen a couple of NFL teams that have leaned on the wildcat pretty heavily over the last couple of years. I mean, we saw a Super Bowl get one off of the Philly special, right? So you can't say that the quarterback position is not different than what it used to be. And the archetypes that come along with that position are also swiftly changing, like Matt Stafford. You're not seeing a guy like Matt Stafford come up through the line anymore, and if you do, he's going to be touted as the number one prospect in football. So, I'm intrigued to see what Jared Verse is able to do with the Cleveland Browns. I'll put it that way. I think that he's going to be one of those players that will probably either only last a couple of years in Cleveland, or he's going to be there until his career is over. He's a young player with a lot of potential, a high ceiling. And now, I mean, listen, Myles Garrett is a freak of nature. Don't get me wrong. But if he's able to, you know, if Cleveland, for whatever reason, just has it down as it pertains to teaching these young edge rushers, you might see some big stuff out of Jared Verse. I mean, Jared Verse
in my personal lens, from if you're looking for

my spectacles. He's no Myles Garrett. But, I mean, you always got time to develop, right? You always got time to hit a Pittsburgh Steeler over the head with his own helmet, right? So you never really know what all is going to happen in that end of the trade. But let's go ahead and let's give you just a little bit of a rundown on who Myles Garrett is in case you forgot. Folks, yeah, this is the man that sacked 23 quarterbacks last year. What? How else do you want to put it? The man is impeccable. Impeccable. I don't even know how to describe to you just how good he is at football. If you look at the numbers, you're going to see more sacks than anybody that you've thought of in a long time, right? I mean, you could sit there and you could name names and you could go off of careers and you could say, okay, well, this person probably did it. You know, this person probably did it. But Myles Garrett, man. For his age, for where he's at in his career, for his age, for just, you know, I mean, just looking at the stat sheet and then looking at the player and thinking to yourself, yeah, we've got to play this guy now. This guy plays in our league or our division, I should say. I mean, it's not a fun one to see. So let's talk about it. Obviously, last year he sacked 23 quarterbacks. No one's ever done that before. So that's pretty incredible. Not only that, but he had 60 total tackles on the year last year. The last time that he recorded 60 total tackles was in 2022, where he sacked 16 quarterbacks. He's got a pretty consistent clip as it pertains to the sacks, folks. I mean, the guy really, really does just, I mean, he lays it on, right? He hasn't gone under double digits in sacks since his rookie season in 2017, where he still was one of the better edge rushers in football with 7 sacks. He had quite a few tackles at 31 for only playing 11 games. Not only that, but there's been a couple of seasons as well where Myles Garrett has only played in, say, 9 football games and has still amounted to double digit sacks. So it's just, it's kind of incredible to look at the numbers and to think that this is somebody that you legitimately will have to see multiple times a year. But yeah, Myles Garrett is incredible. He's very good at football. And what he's going to add on the edge for Los Angeles might just be what you need to beat Seattle. I mean, I'll put it that way. Listen, I've been talking to a lot of people, and there's two things that I'm hearing, right? Obviously, nobody is discounting just how good Myles Garrett is and just how impactful this trade could end up being. But the other thing is, you got to wonder what this does to LA if they don't hit the window. What if somebody else is really good next year? What if somebody else is really good the year after that? What if you've got two teams that come in the next two seasons and are so undeniable, they go through, they win the Super Bowl, and just ruin LA's chances? If the Rams don't win a Super Bowl in the next 2 years, this might get looked back on as one of the worst trades in this current era that we're in, right? At least in the early 2020s, or I guess we're not in the early 2020s anymore, mid-2020s. I mean, this might be known as one of the worst trades of the 2020s if the Rams don't win a Super Bowl in the next 2 years. Because Matthew Stafford's going to be gone and retired. Right? You're going to have Puka Nacua that's up for free agency. And if he wants to leave for a team that's actually got a future, he could do that. Myles Garrett's cap hit gets up to $43 million before too long. I mean, this is a team that's going to be in financial peril after a couple of years. And if they're not able to win a Super Bowl to really, you know, amount for that, then I don't know. I don't know what you do. I mean, that's kind of, I guess, the risk that you take when you go all in like this. They also got Trent McDuffie, and they've, you know, really bolstered the defense. They obviously believed a lot in the offense, and now they've got some pieces that really are going to make it difficult to look past the LA Rams. I think that for a lot of people, likely for Vegas, if that's what you're looking at, the Rams probably just became the Super Bowl favorites with this trade. So with that, folks, obviously I'm excited to see what the Seattle Seahawks are going to be able to do in response, right? But more so, I'm excited to see what the season's going to hold for each of those players in their new locations. Not only that, but you do have to be curious as the draft goes the next couple of years, of course, with the Rams missing out on their first round pick this coming year, with them missing out on a second round pick the year after. They're already a team that typically does the worst of their damage in the end rounds of the draft. But I mean, let's look at Puka Nacua, right? But at the same time, if you were to look down the Rams draft strategy, I don't know if they're necessarily a team that you got to fear all so much. The Rams are not super scary to me on the draft scene. Are they an incredibly terrifying football team now after this deal and after the Trent McDuffie deal earlier? Yeah,

Absolutely. So now we got to hope that they just really coat the bed, if you know what I mean, the next couple of seasons, because the Rams, man, they are built for nothing but success. With that, ladies and gentlemen, we're going to go ahead and send you off to a break, and when we come back, we're going to have some more to talk about. You know, I just might have seen an Axios article yesterday that was a little interesting to me. Something that I wanted to discuss quickly. So when we do come back, we're going to talk a little bit about that. We'll talk a little bit about what's going on in your top headlines for today, at least. And then we're going to go ahead and send it off to the second hour. So with that, folks, thank you for tuning in so far. I'm going to send you off to a quick break. And when we come back, I'll have all of that for you here on 88.1 The Burg.

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0: 881 The Berg would like to thank our proud sponsor, attorney Mark Schumaleski.
1: Mark Schumaleski is an experienced criminal defense attorney who has also held positions as a state prosecuting attorney, municipal prosecuting attorney, judge pro tem, and municipal court judge.
0: As a defense attorney, Mark represents clients who need help with traffic citations, criminal accusations, arrests, and more.
1: Mark's office is located at 410 North Pine Street in downtown Ellensburg and is open Monday through Friday from 9 to 5 with after-hours appointments available.
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2: Well, welcome back, folks. Ryan Gildersleeve here on the line for you as we do make our way closer and closer to the 9 o'clock hour, where, of course, we will transition to some music. With that, folks, we've got a couple of things to talk about before the hour is over. And with that, you are tuned in with me. So we've got a couple of things that are on the line that we're going to talk about that actually matter today, that aren't just sports, right? Not just the distractions, the things that they're distracting from, we're going to talk about today. So with that, folks, let's go ahead and let's jump into it. I don't know if you guys saw this, but I noted it before the break. There was an Axios article that came out yesterday that was kind of interesting. You know, folks, in my time in journalism, if you will, I use that term lightly because I'm no journalist by any means. But at the same time, you know, I'd like to say that I've done my fair share of poking around the Kittitas County and a little bit further beyond that. And with that, you know, a lot of the coverage that I've done has surrounded agriculture. So I've gotten really good at being able to sniff out what a plant looks like. You know what I'm saying? You get what I'm meaning? Because there's a pretty consistent thread that I'm seeing here as it pertains to our federal government, where articles just seem to drop at the perfect times. You know, it almost reminds me of what we saw with the Biden administration. Folks, let me pose a situation to you, and you tell me if it sounds familiar at all. We've got, you know, a year worth of fighting happening and money being sent overseas and people are upset, and Joe Biden is the Democratic president and all of the Democrats under him are upset that the government just will not stop giving money overseas. They won't stop funding war. They won't denounce any of the actions happening in Gaza. You know, all of these things are happening. People are upset. What is going on, right? What is going on? Well, then randomly, out of nowhere, an article would drop saying that Joe Biden picked up the phone. He got on the phone with Benjamin Netanyahu, and he said to Netanyahu, he told that guy, he said, "You better cut that out, Jack. We're not going to take it no more, brother." And that's basically what we'd get. Every, say, 6 months to a year, you'd get some article that dropped that said Joe Biden picked up the phone and laid down the law with Vladimir Putin, with Benjamin Netanyahu, with Mohipa Modi, with anybody, right? I mean, any of these people, it's a Mad Libs, right? And so we got pretty used to this, where there would be something that the people are upset about, and then an article would drop, whether it be through CNN or through Fox News, or whether it be through any of these large-scale media organizations. You can talk about the New York Times. You can talk about the New York Post. You can throw a number of different organizations out there. But point being this, what we've seen time and time again from the United States government is the ability to plant these stories when they're most needed. So let's talk about what got dropped yesterday, because it's a real scorched earth kind of article if you're just looking at it from a third party perspective, not thinking about what it is that we've seen in the past, right? And, you know, with me having the ability to come in here in the morning and talk while people may be making their way into the work or whatever the deal may be, it's nice because maybe people missed this yesterday. This article came out, and the title of it, "I'm Not Allowed to Say on Air." Yeah, that's right. FCC guidelines would not allow me to use the language that is portrayed in this article. So allow me to put that there first, right? But to put it in terms that I'm allowed to, the title to this story is, and I quote, quote, "You're effing crazy. Trump fumes at Netanyahu in call on Lebanon." Now, obviously, folks, if you do not know the situation that's happening right now, what we've seen is pretty easy to understand from a third party perspective, at least. The United States obviously was dragged into their war in Iran by Israel. This has been stated multiple times. You've got words from Pete Hegseth on it. You've got words from Marco Rubio on it. And you've got words from Donald Trump on it, right? So let's go ahead and let's move forward here. What we've seen is this. Israel drags the United States into their war in Iran that they've been fighting

for since at the absolute very earliest 1996, right? Or excuse me, at the absolute latest. That's, you know, I mean, that's the first time that we saw them in Congress actively stating what it is that they wanted to do and are doing today, right? And so, you know, Israel brings us into the war. We're bankrolling it, right? We're there for giving up all of our young men and women to go ahead and, you know, do whatever. Israel just continues to put their foot down on the gas pedal. They continue to say, okay, we need to continue to bomb Iran. We need to keep going into Iran. We need to keep striking Iran. Not only that, but we're going to go into Lebanon. We're going to go destroy religious statues. We're going to go desecrate burial grounds. We're going to then go back into Gaza. Then we're going to go back into Gaza. We're going to destroy everything, flatline everything, level it all, right? And, you know, obviously, if you know anything about the motivations of the nation of Israel right now, obviously, just speaking about their government and the movements that they plan on making, there's something out there right now called the Greater Israel Project, which would basically allow, if it was fulfilled, for Israel's military to continuously strike these countries in the Middle East the way that we're seeing right now, to the point that they basically encapsulate so much land in the Middle East that they become a world superpower, right? That's basically what we're seeing. Not to say that you're not a world superpower when you've got the world.

religious grounds. They're destroying religious statues. They're taking over castles that have mass historical significance, ravaging these provinces. Not only that, but as Israel has continued on their strikes through Lebanon, all they've done is intensify their actions. This is not a situation where we've ever seen a ceasefire, and that is something people don't understand. You can call something a ceasefire all you want, but when we have information from the international courts that say that every single day, which a ceasefire was reportedly under, you know, under play, if you will, in this war, we have had a violation either from the United States and or Israel every single day. So it's not a ceasefire if you can't stick to your own rules, right? You can't set the rules to a game and then change them in the middle. This is a pretty consistent trend throughout even the understanding of two-year-olds, right? Playing on the playground, people understand this. So it's difficult because as you continue to understand what is happening here, you got to wonder, right? We've talked about it a number of times. Israel has been trying to invade Iran and trying to have the support of the United States in their invasion of Iran since at the very latest 1996. That's when we have the earliest video footage of this happening. So think about it like this. If for 30 years you were told no, no, no, no, no on something, and then finally you got some guy that shows up and you can get him to say yes, are you going to take your foot off the gas pedal? I don't know. Probably not. Probably not, especially if what you're doing is posing your war as one of religious value, right? Because that's what's happening. I mean, for the United States, no. For the United States, that's not what's happening. There's nothing religious about this in the United States. But if you were to go into Israel and you were to get the information from them, it would be a different situation. What we see is much different in the United States because largely, as the years have gone long, the United States has moved away from religion. The United States is no longer the Christian nation that at one point people wanted to call it. That's not what it is anymore. And I want to make that very clear. What it is now is a very diverse area where people have many different beliefs and nationalities live here, right? So what's happened with that is we've kind of lost the religious lens to look at some things through. And it's not like that's a bad thing at all. You know, for people that don't look at things from a religious lens, you don't need to. But at the same time, there used to be a point where when you saw something happening across the world and it was literally an overt attack on somebody else's religion by one, then you most of the time, at least back then, would have had to look at that and say to yourself, this can't be right. Even if it's not what I believe in, you can't do that. You can't just show up and kick a bunch of people out of their home, kill them if they don't leave, and then destroy their religious grounds, their burial grounds, their monuments, and then what? And then what? Just take it? Just have it? Right? I mean, it's so odd. And, you know, we don't need to jump into all of the details of it, but that's what came to a head yesterday, apparently, right? This is all reportedly. This is all via Axios. But as you do make your way down this article that got posted yesterday by Axios, it would note a couple of things, right? So it started off by jumping into exactly why this matters, not to say that, you know, there's any more motivation behind why the president would want to get Israel off of this before yesterday than after. I mean, it's kind of interesting to me, at least, to look at what these quotes, if you will, are saying that these two were noting to each other on this phone call. Because, I mean, if this is how upset Trump was yesterday, then how upset was he for everything else that's happened, right? So let's jump into it. Now, folks, some of the quotes that we're getting here are from two sources that Axios notes are very close to Trump and were in the room as the conversation was happening, right? So with that, obviously, Trump would tell Netanyahu on this phone call, reportedly from Axios, that if he were to follow through on his threats to bomb Lebanon's capital of Beirut, if you did not know, obviously we talked about that on the news yesterday, but if Israel were to go through with their plans to bomb Beirut and then to continue to go through Lebanon, continue to take more and more land, I will note that in past invasions, Israel has never made it as far into Lebanon as they are right now.
right? So remember what I said earlier about taking your opportunity to do something when you finally get told you can do it, right? But as you do continue through this story, what you're going to see is that Trump reportedly called Netanyahu crazy on the phone call. Not only that, but he accused him of ingratitude for, well, if you did not know, Benjamin Netanyahu is actively wanted and has a warrant out for his arrest by the International Criminal Court, who he has been evading since he had the warrant registered.

When did the warrant get registered? Let's look it up real quick, because if I'm thinking properly, it's been quite a while. So let's go ahead and let's look into it. Netanyahu ICC warrant. When did this get put out, right? So obviously, like we noted, this is a situation where President Trump and the United States have basically been protecting Benjamin Netanyahu from this arrest warrant since it was registered. And I will note that it was registered during the Biden administration in November 21st of 2024. So not long after, only 15 days after, actually, the November election happened in 2024, was when Benjamin Netanyahu had this International Criminal Court warrant put down on him. Now, obviously, since then, the man has not been arrested, obviously, seeing as we're able to wage war on his behalf, right? And so with that, you kind of got to look closer and closer into what it is that's happening here. Trump is saying that he helped Netanyahu avoid getting arrested by his ICC warrant. Not only that, but he's saying that the man is crazy, that he's trying to fulfill some plan that nobody's going to like. Not only that, but get this quote. This is a quote that you, one of those two U.S. officials that Axios reportedly has as contacts, noted from this conversation yesterday. From Trump to Netanyahu, he would say, and I quote, "You're effing," not the word that was used, "crazy. You'd be in prison if it weren't for me. I'm saving your..." You know what? Everybody hates you now. Everybody, oh my goodness. I can't believe that this is in an Axios article in front of me right now. It says, and I quote, "You're effing crazy. You'd be in prison if it weren't for me. I'm saving your blank. Everybody hates you now. Everybody hates Israel because of this." What? Because of this? What? Oh my goodness. Okay, let's continue. Not only that, but the second source that we talked about, the other U.S. official, would also go on into and noted that Trump was pissed during the phone call. Not only that, but at one point reportedly yelling into the phone, and I quote, "What the F are you doing?" Again, not, at no point did the president censor himself here. So this is an interesting conversation. Interesting being a word that I use very lightly, because the word is something different. This is a odd conversation if it did take place, seeing as none of this is stopped, really. I mean, we get the Truth Social information, and right, if you want to believe the Truth Social information, you can go ahead and you can do so. But when President Trump comes out and says, "Yeah, I called up Bibi and I told him to pull his troops back and he did it," right? Is he referring to this? Is he referring to Trump getting on the phone and screaming at him about how everybody in the world hates Israel because of what he's doing? Because that doesn't sound like it actually happened. Let me put it that way. From all of the actions that we've seen up until now, I doubt it. That's what I say. Like I said earlier, from a couple of years of experience working in agriculture, being in agriculture, and really just, you know, getting down to brass tacks when it comes to really just bringing stuff up out of the ground, you know, there's two things that I think I've got a pretty good understanding on. What is a plant and what grassroots look like, right? Okay, done with the puns here. But let me put it to you this way. This is why I believe that this is a government plant, because it exactly details the sentiments of the online population. Folks, if you did not know, the degenerate basement dwelling online people are who basically run the information sphere nowadays. They're the people that sit there all the time. They're talking about random stuff. Basically what I'm doing right now, except in the increments of 40 to 50 word tweets that are being sent angrily in all caps 40 times in an hour, right? And so, you know, it's just interesting, because if you look into what the sentiment is that's being shared online as it pertains to this war, this is just about what you're going to see. I mean, this is what the tweets look like. I couldn't tell you how many times I saw a tweet that was directed towards Israel and Netanyahu that said, "What the F are you doing?" Right? But at the same time, the reason why I think that this is odd is because we've been complicit in everything. We've been absolutely complicit in everything. Not only have we been complicit, we have actively added on to the ability of Israel to complete the actions that we are reportedly noting that we have distaste for. We have enabled that to happen. So if you want to sit here and you want to tell me that Trump just came out randomly one day and said, "Oh, I'm done with this guy. Oh, Jack, you better hit the road.
No, I don't believe it. Because they said the same thing with Biden. They said the same thing about Vladimir.

Vladimir Putin with Obama. I don't know if you remember that. I don't know if we even have the capacity to remember back 10 years at this point. But yeah, this is something that's happened before. These are trends that we've observed before. It's not something where, oh man, are you serious? You mean to tell me that that just happened? No! No! These are two countries fighting the same war on the same side. They're not just going to blow up and let it somehow hit the media. If anything hits the media, it's because people want it to do so. Go back and look at Watergate. Watergate was supposed to hit the media, folks. I mean, I don't know what to tell you here, but nothing that we see really makes it past a couple of checks and balances. And where do checks and balances get rooted? Right? It's a situation where if you see it in the media, if I see it in the media, chances are we're not seeing some top secret, secret service information that's not supposed to be out for the next 70 years, right? That's not exactly something that's just sitting here on a server room for me to tap into at any point, you know, breaking into the hard drive or breaking into the mainframe, you know, mode. I mean, it's just not the way that this goes, right? So as we do look into this information, what I would encourage you to do is this. Don't take my opinion with anything more than a grain of salt, as you shouldn't take anybody's opinion with any more than a grain of salt. But what I will say is this. Please, be on a swivel. Keep your head on a swivel as it pertains to information that surrounds this Israeli, United States, Iranian, Lebanese, you know, all of this. All of this Middle East war that's happening right now. When you get information that comes out that paints the president to be fighting for the interests of America, I would say that we should probably be a little careful about that. That's all I'm going to say, right? With that, folks, obviously the first hour coming to a close. We've only got about 5 minutes more to talk about anything. So with that, just kind of running down what it is that we did see this morning that we're not going to have time to talk about. Tulsi Gabbard, as you may know, stepped down as her role at the head of intelligence. And so Trump did pick the new candidate for that. That, of course, being Director Bill Pult, if you will. I don't know how to say his name. Then, of course, oh, man. I mean, I don't know if you guys saw any of the imagery from this, but if you didn't, then I hope you don't because it's harrowing. But Russia would continue their strikes on Ukraine, this time striking Kyiv in a big way. Last night was rough. If you see any of the imagery on what happened yesterday from Russia to Ukraine, you're going to see that Kyiv is in disarray right now. And it's not something that you necessarily want to see. And so we're going to talk about that on the news tomorrow. We will definitely give you an update on what's happening in the Russo-Ukrainian war right now. But if you do remember back, say about, I don't even know, 2 weeks by now, maybe a little bit longer than that if you're lucky, Russia has been noting that they were going to launch a big strike like this against Ukraine for a while. Not only that, but they've been warning civilians and folks that are not supposed to be within Kyiv that they should get out of Kyiv for a while now. So, you're reporting on war. What can you say? War is a terrible, terrible place. It's not anything that anybody should have to deal with. But at the same time, when information comes, we got to give it to you, right? So we will be on the news tomorrow morning giving you all of that information, making sure that you're ready to make your way through the remainder of the week with or without any other information. But with that, folks, we're going to go ahead, bring the first hour to a close. I thank you for sitting here with me and listening to what it is that I had to say on a number of different topics. Obviously, with the NFL season coming back around before too long, seems like it always comes right around the corner when you don't expect it. But as, of course, those trades happened, I'm interested to see what the Seahawks are going to look like, what the Rams matchups are going to look like, what the Cleveland Browns are going to look like with Jared Verse, even though that's obviously a major step back. But we can talk about that at another point. With that, folks, again, thank you for joining me on the program today. I value each and every moment that we get to sit here and speak. So with that, folks, I will catch you next time, or actually, I'll catch you in just a couple minutes at the top of the hour.

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6: And with that, folks, Ryan Gildersleeve here on the line. You've made your way to the second hour, so it is time to send it off to some music. I'll be back throughout the hour a couple of times as we do, of course, detail what the next couple of songs are going to be like, what breaks you've made your way through, and, of course, how close we are to that 10 o'clock mark. So with that, folks, enjoy.

0: Hey, that was Heart Like a Truck by Lainey Wilson on 88.1 The Berg. Folks, I hope you're enjoying the music so far. We are not going to keep it too far from it. We're actually going to send you right back to it right now after a couple of quick words from our sponsors. You'll have A Better Man by Clint Black on 88.1 The Berg.
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0: Hey, Burnout by Midland on 88.1 The Berg. Hope you enjoyed it, folks. We're going to go ahead, hear from a couple of our sponsors quickly, but when we come back, we're going to jump back into it with a nice nostalgic jam, if you will, from the Zac Brown Band. 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

Well, that was Shoot Me Straight by Brothers Osborne. Ryan Gildersleeve back with you on the airwaves here, folks, as we get ready to dive into our next little bit of music. You know, I wanted to give you a brief introduction to this next one. If you haven't heard of her yet, you may have heard her name swirling around a couple of different social media spheres, but this is Miss Ella Langley, who is quickly joining the ranks as the top of the top here in country music. We're going to go ahead and send it off to her newest single. 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
1: First President of Japan is a nerd rock band coming out of Brooklyn, New York. Their intense sound, full of bendy guitar riffs and theatrical vocals, will have you starting a pit anywhere at any time. Enjoy Venus by First President of Japan here on 88.1 The Berg.

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there, Wildcats. I'm Lillian from CW Hype, here to let you know what's happening on campus today, June 2nd. This is the Hype Minute. Summer registration is still open. You can log into your MyCWU account to enroll in those desired courses. Feeling crafty? Campus Activities will be hosting a zine-making event today from 4 to 5 p.m. in the Circ Pit. You can come by and create a personalized booklet with photos, stickers, and other collage elements to express yourself and share your story. Well, that's all we have for today, Wildcats. We'll be back throughout the week to let you know what's happening on campus, and you can follow our socials at CW Hype for more. This has been the Hype Minute.

stretch our bodies across the expanse of the prison walls. Let them see us. Collected our strength, put together our minds, did away with our fears. 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Lost foes who were friends. Recognized my own weaknesses. 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Allowed all unlearning. 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Simplified the approach. Never stopped pushing. Never stopped loving. Never stopped learning. Never stopped caring. Never stopped fighting. Never stopped dancing. Devised new equations, new rhythms, new plans.

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Good morning, everybody. This is Jeff with 88.1 The Berg, and those first two songs of the hour were Here, There, and Everywhere by the Beatles, and I Just Wasn't Made for These Times by the Beach Boys. I don't know. Today I'm in more of like a 60s, like, kind of mood, so I hope you all are ready for that. And also, it is sunny. It is week 10, I think, of school. Finals are next week, and I am stressed about them, but otherwise, I am doing pretty good. And I hope you all are doing good as well. And just so you know, we have a number if you want to text in. This is, the show's called On the Clock Rock, by the way, so if you have any 60s rock you'd like to hear, send in your request to the number that I'm about to say. And the number is 509-963-2311. I'll repeat, 509-963-2311. So if you have any 60s requests, just send them in to me, Jeff, with 88.1 The Berg, and I hope you enjoy this next song. I'm going to keep this theme going. It is You Really Got Me by The Kinks, which I love, like, the tone in the song. I'm not really entirely sure how they do it, but, like, it's fun. I'm going to be back here just, like, jamming, probably singing along. It's okay, though. I'll have the microphone off because I don't want to embarrass myself live on air, but just know I'm back here singing. Yeah, this is You Really Got Me by The Kinks.

And I am back. Those last two songs were... Okay, so the first one was Nobody Knows You When You're Down and Out by Derek and the Dominoes, which I think was written by Eric Clapton. And I'm pretty sure George Harrison covered that song at some point. Because, like, Eric Clapton and George Harrison were best friends. Despite Eric Clapton stealing George Harrison's wife, they were best friends. I don't know if I could remain best friends with my best friend, but I don't know. Maybe they just had like a strong brotherly bond. And yeah. The song after that was I Can't Explain by The Who, which I hadn't heard before, but I was like, you know what? I'm in the mood for some Who. So, you know who? I know who. But yeah, I forgot to mention too, I have a show Instagram for my show. If you look me up on Instagram, it is on the clock rock, all underscore. No. All lowercase, no space. And you'd be able to find me, so go ahead and give me a follow if you like my show. And if you don't like my show, well, I don't know. Don't give me a follow, I guess. Or you could still give me a follow. And then be like, arr, and I'd be like, ah! Yeah. This next song, though, before we get into our sponsor section, will be Ask Me Why by the Beatles. So I hope you enjoy that. I'm going to play that, and then we're going into our sponsor section, and then after that, I have some Pink Floyd queued up. And once again, if you have any song requests, send them in. The number is 509-963-2311, and I will be back here in a bit.

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And I am back. I hope you enjoyed that. That was Fearless by Pink Floyd. Also, the ending. I forgot it ended like that. It's been a while since I've listened to that song. Kind of like, I don't know, I wonder how they got that. Maybe like at a soccer stadium? Because I know that's big in the UK. I don't know. It kind of reminded me, though, of like over the summertime being on like tribal journeys when like the big tent during protocol. And you just have like everybody singing together in one big like crowd. And like, it's beautiful. I don't know. But yeah, I am back. This is Jeff. Yeah. This next few songs are going to be a bit longer. By a bit longer, I mean they're all 4 minutes, which isn't too long, but it's longer than the 2 minute songs I was playing earlier. But yeah. I don't know. I find the hour goes by way too fast because it feels like I just got here and I'm already like, it's already 11:30. Oh, I should probably order my lunch. This week, the special at the pizza is calzones, and I love calzones. And so I'm going to be eating like a calzone every single day this week, which is probably not healthy, but they're so good. I can't pass them up when they're around. Actually, no, tomorrow's Wagon Wednesday, so I'll probably get whatever's going on to the wagon. I don't know. This is my third year here at Central, and like the food this year has been like really good. And I'm really happy, especially the pizza. And I don't get tired of pizza, but I need to keep myself from ordering it because it's genuinely so delicious. But, yeah, I don't know. This next song is a Paul McCartney song, and I was with my friends the other day. We were watching The Simpsons, and like, they know I'm a huge Beatles fan, and like the first episode I played was whatchamacallit? It's the Homer's Barbershop Quartet, the one where like Homer and like Apu, Chief Wiggum, Principal Skinner, and then Barney, like. I don't know, it's like a barbershop that they have to make, but it's full of Beatles references, and I love it. And then they got George Harrison to voice himself during, like, certain parts of, like, this episode. Because there's one point where, like, George Harrison meets Homer, because, like, the barbershop quartet had just, like, won an award. He's like, "Hello, Homer, I'm George Harrison." And then Homer's like, "Oh my gosh, oh my gosh, oh my gosh." And then they get super excited, looks at him, and he's like, "Where'd you get that brownie?" And I don't know, I love, like, that kind of humor. It hits perfectly. And then I made them watch, Lisa the Vegetarian with me, which features Paul McCartney and his wife Linda McCartney, like back in the 90s. And yeah, I love that episode too. I don't know, I get kind of inspired sometimes. It's like I've been eating like a lot less meat lately after like getting huge into Paul McCartney, and it's honestly a lot of fun. And then the third episode we watched was Marge the Painter. Because at one point during the episode, like, she loses her will to paint. But then, like, she got a response letter from a Ringo Starr who also voiced himself. It's fun. But yeah, let's get into Paul McCartney. This is My Love. And then after that, I have Peaceful Easy Feeling by Eagles. So, hope you enjoy these next couple of songs.

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3: The Berg!

And I am back to say peace out to everybody, and I hope you all have a wonderful day. I'm ending off my segment with a little salutation. No, not salutation. A little tribute to Pride Month, I guess. Yeah, this last little bit is full of artists who are LGBT, and I think that that's pretty important. And if you are LGBT, just know you are incredible. Everybody's incredible, but like, this month is your month, so. Yeah. So the first one was Somebody to Love by Queen, because Freddie Mercury is famously, I think he was bisexual. I say famously, and then I'm like, wait, what is he? I don't know. And then it was A Woman Left Lonely by Janis Joplin. And then the last two songs I have for you are Will It Go Round in Circles by Billy Preston, and I Got the by Labi Siffre. Is that missing the end of the title? I'm not entirely sure. But Billy Preston was the keyboardist for the Beatles. I didn't realize he was gay. He came out right before, not much time before he passed away, sadly. But yeah, I hope you enjoy these next couple of songs. And I will catch you all on Thursday. This has been Jeff with 88.1 The Berg, your Music Central. And I am checking out.

Lace up those Doc Martens and find those old flannel shirts and ripped jeans, because this is the Lunchtime Rewind, where we're taking you back to your 90s grunge era and playing songs like this one.

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0: Come join the Department of Law and Justice on June 5th from 11 a.m. to 1 p.m. and saying goodbye to Farrell Hall before it's gone forever. 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

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I'm Lillian from CW Hype, here to let you know what's happening on campus today, June 2nd. This is the Hype Minute. 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Feeling crafty? 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

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Well, that's all we have for today, Wildcats. We'll be back throughout the week to let you know what's happening on campus, and you can follow our socials at CW Hype for more. This has been the Hype Minute.

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0: 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Wait, I feel a presence. Something I haven't felt in a long time.
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there, Wildcats. I'm Lillian from CW Hype, here to let you know what's happening on campus today, June 2nd. This is the Hype Minute. 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Feeling crafty? 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Well, that's all we have for today, Wildcats. We'll be back throughout the week to let you know what's happening on campus, and you can follow our socials at CW Hype for more. This has been the Hype Minute.

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1: I loved you. What we had was real, and it mattered to me.

there, Wildcats. I'm Lillian from CW Hype, here to let you know what's happening on campus today, June 2nd. This is the Hype Minute. 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Feeling crafty? 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

Come by and create a personalized booklet with photos, stickers, and other collage elements to express yourself and share your story. Well, that's all we have for today, Wildcats. We'll be back throughout the week to let you know what's happening on campus, and you can follow our socials at CW Hype for more. This has been the Hype Minute.

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Japan is a nerd rock band coming out of Brooklyn, New York. Their intense sound, full of bendy guitar riffs and theatrical vocals, will have you starting a pit anywhere at any time. Enjoy Venus by First President of Japan here on 88.1 The Berg.

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You can share your memories and stories from your time in Farrell, play games, and enjoy some light refreshments. Everyone is welcome and saying goodbye to this iconic CWU building. We hope to see you there.

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What is up, Ellensburg? You're listening to 88.1 The Berg. This is New Centrifuge. I am your host, Daniel Medina, and we are going to kick things off with Faceless Man by Creed.

That was Faceless Man by Creed. It's the sixth track off the Human Clay album, and it's their second album that Creed produced, and it's pretty awesome. It was the last album to have Brian Marshall in it, and he was the bassist. And of course, you have Scott Stapp on vocals, Scott Phillips on drums, and Mark Tremonti on guitar and some vocals in certain tracks. This album, Human Clay, would go on to be one of their most iconic albums, with two of their most popular tracks, including Higher, which everybody knows Higher, and then With Arms Wide Open, which would be their most popular track, their first number one single. The album would sell 11.5 million copies in the US alone and 20 million worldwide, which is just crazy. So to honor that most popular track, this is With Arms Wide Open.

That was With Arms Wide Open by Creed. Awesome track. I love the violin backtrack and I love the guitar front track. And then Scott Stapp's vocals in that are so like smooth. And it definitely comes off as a more sad or mellow song compared to the rest of the album. I would say the overall feel of the album is, it's more of an active rock, kind of like post-grunge feel. It feels like modern Seattle grunge, and it's so good, and it holds up perfectly today. I also just got a notification that my Tia Yacereth is listening, so hi Tia, I hope you're enjoying my show. Anyways, Human Clay is the only Creed album to not have a title track. The title, Human Clay, comes from one of the tracks, Say I. It's one of the lyrics in it, so here it is. This is Say I by Creed.

That was Say I by Creed. I don't know if you caught it in there, but human clay is mentioned in there on one of them. It's like if once the dust sweeps over the human clay, I think it's supposed to be like molding how we age in that kind of sense. I think Creed has such a unique kind of like look to him. And when I say unique, I mean it's so in line with the character of when the album was dropped of 2004 that it's almost stereotypical in a way where everything looks like it. Like in the music video for Are You Ready, they have like tribal all over their drums. The guitarist has tribal painted over his guitar. They're all wearing like Hedy Slimane jeans with harness leather boots and like a tight top with like some kind of chain or like a beaded necklace. And I love their look so much because it's so like sort of nostalgic. And I think a lot of like their music videos take place in like desert areas. Like one of their music videos takes place in the Grand Canyon, and it's the music video for I am blanking so hard. I'm pretty sure it's Wash Away Those Dreams. Yeah. Lead singer Scott Stapp falls off a cliff, and it's like in the Grand Canyon, and it all looks super cool, and it's got that like brown dirt filter over it that all of the music videos used to use, and it all looks so awesome. But I think to mark the way they look, we're gonna play their first track off the Human Clay album. This is gonna be Are You Ready by Creed.

That was Are You Ready by Creed. I really love that track. It's just a classic hard rock track, less grunge. It's kind of interesting what Creed has going for them. They aren't really political, like not like other hard rock bands like Pearl Jam. They're not really like reveling in dark psychedelia like Soundgarden. They're not attempting to be really glammy either. I don't want to say that there's not a message, because they definitely have a message and they tell stories with each of their tracks. But are those stories in like the music scene exactly like deep, or I don't like using the word deep because it makes you sound like Brian Griffin, but are they like complex? Do they criticize something? No, not really. And I think that's what makes Creed very accessible and very listenable. I don't think a lot of hard rock listeners like getting kind of lectured in their tracks that they're listening to. And I think a lot of people look for that with bands like System of a Down and, you know, Pearl Jam and Santeria. But ultimately, I don't think a lot of people really care for that. And I think that's why people know Creed and why they're so loved, you know? But with that, let's keep it going. We're going to go into What If by Creed, and then we're going to do a little ad break. We will be right back. See you later.

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4: We are back to New Centrifuge. What is up, 88.1? I hope everybody is having a solid time so far. I actually got a little request to shout out a local Seattle band. Their name is King Youngblood. I recommend checking out their single, I Don't Care. That's King Youngblood. They are a Seattle-based alt metal band, and they sound pretty solid. My Uncle Israel asked me very politely to mention them, so I thought I'd just give it a shout out. But yeah, let's keep going with the tunes. Next up is going to be Wrong Way by Creed.

That was Wrong Way by Creed. That right there was the fifth track off the Human Clay album, and it's just a really solid track. I don't know. I realized that talking about Creed, when I usually talk about the tracks I play, I talk about the meanings of them, but Creed has this straightforward sound, and it's like, man, there's really not much for me to add on, but like reiterate and just kind of repeat what the song says, you know? So there's not much for me to do. I mean, I could name, like, you know, I guess lyrics I

appreciate or lyrics I like "Somebody Told Me the Wrong Way," "What If I Died," you know. I think I kind of think, or I imagine that the track deals with kind of themes of loss of innocence, you know. And I think it's kind of a little bit obvious with the lyrics, so I don't really want to delve into it too much. But let's get into another track with a similar theme from the same album. This is gonna be beautiful. Enjoy. She

That was beautiful by Creed. I really love the guitar, and then I really love the drum track. I don't really talk about drum tracks often on the show, and it's because I have trouble paying attention to them because I'm focused on the awesome guitar and the awesome vocals and the meaning of the song, but

The drums in that are really solid, and I kind of jam my head to it more than the guitar. For Beautiful in particular, I think the track is about manipulation and getting manipulated by someone that you wouldn't think would manipulate you. And I think that's also kind of the point of manipulation, but it's like, it's manipulation coming from a character that you wouldn't expect to, with the track, with the lyric, "Stripped me, beautiful, she stripped me," you know? I think it's sort of like that, where it's the unexpected contortion that follows it, you know? Anyways, next up is going to be their second most popular track. This is Higher by Creed.

That was Higher by Creed. That was the 9th track off the Human Clay album. The 9th track. To me, I always imagined that labels would want to put their hard-hitting track on the first or like the first track of the album. But most of the time, that's never true. And their best tracks or their most regarded and I'm forgetting the word, but like most grossing track, I guess, is always towards the end. I always found that a little bit odd, but I wonder if when making these tracks, at least I imagine the producers have to know, but I wonder if the artists themselves know, like, man, this track is going to explode. It's going to get 20 million listens across the planet.

That was Wash Away Those Years by Creed. I am unfortunately out of here, Ellensburg. Yeah, everybody, good luck on finals next week. We are pretty much done, and we're going into summer. So, well, I have a show next week, but next week my show will be my last show of the year. Kind of unfortunate, kind of a bummer, but I'm glad I need a break from class and work and all that. So, yeah. Thank you to everybody that listened. Thank you to my Thea Yasadeth for listening, and thank you to my Theo Israel for listening, and my dad for listening, and thank you everybody. I will see you next week, Ellensburg. Goodbye. This is I'm 18 by Creed.

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Hello, I have a question for everyone. What movie has these three songs? Underground, Magic Dance, and As the World Falls Down. I'm going to give you a few seconds to think about it. If you said Labyrinth, you're correct. Fun fact, Labyrinth turns 40 this year. Up next is As the World Falls Down.

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0: there, Wildcats. I'm Lillian from CW Hype, here to let you know what's happening on campus today, June 2nd. This is the Hype Minute. 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Well, that's all we have for today, Wildcats. 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

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I was your host, Hank Kayleanne, for this hour. And I'm sending you off with Bad Day by Daniel Powter.